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0: Fort Dodge Dodger softball is on the air. 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
2: Good evening and welcome everybody to the Fort Dodge Dodger softball pregame show on 92 Rock, where this evening the preseason 6th-ranked in Class 4A, 2-0 Dodgers are here in Dallas Center to play the 7th-ranked in Class 5A, 0-1 Dallas Center Grimes Mustangs in a single game. The Dodgers routed Humboldt last Friday night 13-0. The preseason 6th-ranked in Class 4A Dodgers had their state tournament appearance streak end at 7 years after falling to Western Dubuque 4-1 in a district final last year and concluded at 27-13. Dallas Center Grimes finished 33-9 last season, going 0-2 at the state tournament. Hello, everybody. I'm Joe Jaden, and this evening's Fort Dodge Dodgers softball pregame show is brought to you by Central Iowa Distributing and Dan Flattery State Farm Insurance. Join me now is Dodgers coach Andy Adams. Coach, you had no trouble with Humboldt last Friday night, 13-0. Macy Wills hits her second home run of the season, and Meg Marsh goes yard in the win. Taryn Rippentrop has a 2-for-2 day, and Aubrey Allstott throws a one-hitter, strikes out 5, doesn't walk a batter in the 4-inning shutout. Congratulations on the win. Your overall thoughts on the victory?
1: Thank you. I was very excited that Humboldt accepted that super late, you know, offering to be able to play, because we were supposed to go to, you know, North and play them. And at this point, you'd want to make sure you get games in for sure, because last year we were just scrambling trying to find games. We did 10 games in 2 weeks in the very last part of the season. So I really appreciated Humboldt being able to scramble last second with us to get the game in. So that was awesome. I think the girls are just super focused right now. Our girls have been working. They're just, like I said, they're bought in, they're listening, they're adjusting, they make adjustments, they're understanding the game. We love how they ask questions, and they just know. They know what they need to work on, and they know that our schedule is going to be severe highs and severe lows as far as like the teams that we play. You know, for tonight example, I mean, we go right back into a highly ranked superpower, you know, DCG as far as like softball, and it's what you have to do in order to continue to improve.
2: I'm going to go back to Humboldt. Obviously, you wanted to play a game. You're bummed out the Sioux City North and the rain and all that stuff. You can't play, and you're chomping at the bit to play a game. In the end, when postseason matchups get determined, will you playing Humboldt, does that hurt you? Does that help you? How does that affect, I guess, determination towards where you're at in postseason play?
1: I think that as far as that, I don't think that matters as long as you continue to play the teams that we will play. We will consistently play, you know, 5A, you know, strong 5A powers, especially ones that, you know, that are ranked, you know, when you get to our tournament alone. I mean, we could be in loser's bracket and still face, you know, state champions and top five teams in our tournament alone. So I think as far as like that, you know, as far as wins keep coming, it's still good, but our strength of schedule, it's going to be good.
2: Coach Adams, are you still going to try to make up the Sioux City North games after being postponed twice?
1: Yes, right now we have them planned actually for next Friday, the 5th. It's going to be a heavy week next week, but we just said, hey, let's try it. We're going to go down there for a JV2, JV1, and varsity game, and they're going to be played earlier in the day. So we're going to try to figure that one out, actually. We're still trying to figure out the schedule of the games, but definitely next Friday.
2: In your opener, the 6-5 win over third-ranked Valley, there was so much excitement after the effort, for one, on your ladies' parts, the effort alone, and then the walk-off home run by Macy Wills. Is your head still spinning after that game?
1: Yes, because we just didn't expect it. I definitely don't think Valley expected that as well. He knows that we're always going to be toe-to-toe. Last year, you know, they beat us, and it was a pretty sound beating, but Valley is just well-coached. He's been there, you know, as long as I've been here at Fort Dodge, and he's won 6 state titles and, you know, has over 1,000 wins. And so to go against somebody like Mickey and his squad and to continue to fight, we were down 5-2. And the kids just didn't falter. I was super proud of Sydney Carver coming in and holding Valley to one run. We had a lot of times where they easily could have just scored and ripped it open, made some great hits. And I think it's interesting because you know, with moving, once Meg Marsh got on and moving, getting her to one, and then, you know, the hit that caused her to go, I mean, her base running, she did that on her own, running from first to third, and then the wild pitch, and there you tie it. We preach, get to the next base, get to two as quickly as possible, get to three as quickly as possible, and that's where things happen. And for a freshman in Macy Wills to jack a homer, you know, over the center field fence, that was definitely unexpected, because she is a slapper. You know, she puts the ball into play, she moves the runs, but she's been hitting with power. But Macy's been working really, really hard in the weight room for an entire year now, so it's not really a surprise to the coaches, and, you know, she's just going to continue to grind.
2: That first game of the year you play Valley, their reputation alone speaks everything, but I have to ask, Aubrey Allstott was roughed up by Valley in that game. In that situation, you have to think that she's been looking forward to that game, becoming the number one pitcher after Lucy Porter's graduation, and then that happens to Valley. Did you have to put your therapist cap on to talk to her after the game?
1: Oh, for sure. She takes it so seriously. You talk about a worker. Like I said before, when I was talking to the messenger, every time I would go to the connection, which was quite often, at least, you know, three times a week this winter, Aubrey Allstott's in there, you know, working. There's nothing more that she wants, you know, and takes such great pride in wearing that Dodgers softball uniform. She understands and appreciates the legacy and the tradition, and she wants to be a part of that. And knowing what she did then, learning the lesson, she's not been taken out very many times, you know, in her career, but she learned from it, came out, you know, lights out against Humble. It was a 3-0 count, two out, one hit away from a no-hitter that game. And so she came back stronger. And so that she knows with failure, we learn from everything, and she knows. And so that was the coolest part, to see her, you know, triumph against Humble as well.
2: We'll take a break and come back, talk to Coach Adams about this evening's road contest at 0-1, 7th ranked to Class 5A, Dallas Center Grimes. 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
0: Fort Dodge Dodgers softball is on the air. 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
2: Welcome back, everybody, to the Fort Dodge Dodgers softball pregame show on 92 Rock, where this evening the preseason 6th ranked Class 4A 2-0 Dodgers are here in Dallas Center to play the 7th ranked in Class 5A 0-1 Dallas Center Grimes Mustangs in a single game. The Dodgers routed Humboldt last Friday night 13-0. The preseason 6th ranked Class 4A Dodgers are coming off a 27-13 season a year ago. Dallas Center Grimes finished 33-9 last year, going 0-2 at the state tournament. The Mustangs beat the Dodgers in Fort Dodge last year 9-7 in their only meeting. Now, in the history of the matchup, the two teams have split the 14 matchups at 7 games apiece since 2011. Fort Dodge is coached by Andy Adams, a 2-time All-American with Buena Vista. She has reached the state tournament 15 times for Fort Dodge and 16 overall, including a trip with Eldora. Adams is in her 25th season as head coach of the program and has a mark of 801 and 321 for a win percentage of 714. And overall, in her 27th year, has a record of 854 and 354 for a win percentage of 707. She's also coached at Eldora and St. Edmund and is in the Iowa Girls Coaches Association, Webster City High School, and Buena Vista Hall of Fame. Adams guided her 2021 Dodger team to the Class 5A state championship. Dallas Center Grimes is coached by Todd Miracle. He's in his second stint and is in his second year with DCG. He spent 4 seasons with the Mustangs in the early 2000s. Miracle was the Johnston head softball coach for the last 22 seasons and was also in the dugout for Shenandoah for 8 years. Miracle led DCG to its first ever trip to the Iowa High School State Softball Tournament in 2000. At Johnston, Miracle's team captured 3 state championships and 5 conference titles. He was named the Class 5A State Coach of the Year 3 times. Miracle was inducted in the Iowa Girls Coaches Association Hall of Fame in 2017 and the National High School Athletic Coaches Association Hall of Fame in 2021. This evening's Fort Dodge Dodgers softball pregame show is brought to you in part by Central Iowa Distributing and Dan Flattery, State Farm Insurance. And rejoining me once again is Coach Adams. Coach, I have to be thinking you're chomping at the bit for a challenge again after that Valley win. You had Sioux City North postponed again last Friday, and then everybody knew what was going to happen with Humboldt. You've got that challenge tonight in 7th-ranked Class 5A Dallas Center Grimes here on the road. They have a lot of talent returning in Delaney Fetters, Jenna Gray, Addison Lydon, J.C. Jameson, Abby Abens, Genevieve York, Tessa Jones, and K.L. Montag. All those hitters I just spoke of hit better than 300 last year. Have fun with that. Now, Jenna Gray hit 460 with an on-base percentage of 514, along with 18 homers and 53 RBIs. Abby Abens hit 385, 13 long balls, 47 runs batted in. Coach Adams, there are some monsters in that batting order tonight.
1: Maybe we should reconsider going. No, I'm just kidding. That's why we play them, because they're only going to make us better regardless of what the outcome is going to be. You have to play the dogs to be a dog. So, I mean, the girls are excited. I mean, you can't. Softball is such a crazy game that you're going to have nights. You just have to come ready to play. I mean, we beat Valley our first outing, and then Valley beats DCG last week, and so it's going to be up for grabs. I do know that they're going to definitely be ready to come at us, and they just were moved up to 5A this year with the combination of some other schools that had to go together for softball. So the fact that, you know, they are 5A helps us, but it's also just exciting. They're so good. They're so well coached, and they've been good for so long and will continue to be good, and so we know what we're going up against. We played them a lot in the spring, and it was very high scoring for both sides, so this will be a fun night.
2: I imagine Tessa Jones will pitch against you. Last year, 22-6, a 1.45 ERA. She struck out 201 in 164 and a third innings.
1: Yeah, there's no doubt that I think she is. I think they have a couple of other capable arms, but I think for sure she will be. And interesting story, her mom and I played softball at BV together.
2: Oh, wow.
1: Her name then was Stephanie, not Stephanie Jones. And so, you know, we played with each other. And so it's super cool to see that her daughter is continuing on with the game just as mama did. So that's kind of a fun little tidbit. But, yeah, I anticipate her wanting. She's a gamer. DCG just knows how to win in a lot of things. I know that they've been to state tournaments in, you know, like basketball, soccer. I believe they won it last year. But they just know how to compete in everything that they do. They're super good in volleyball, track, all the things. So I want that energy brought to our girls as well.
2: Coach, wish you the best of luck tonight. Go get them.
1: Thank you, Joe.
2: That was Fort Dodge softball coach Andy Adams with me on the Fort Dodge Dodgers softball pregame show. 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
2: Good evening and welcome, everybody, to Mustang Field here in Dallas Center, where tonight the Fort Dodge Dodgers, preseason ranked 6th in Class 4A, 2-0 on the year, take on the 7th-ranked to Class 5A, 0-1, Dallas Center Grime Mustangs here in a single game. Hello, everybody. Joe Jaden along with you. And the Dodgers, again, 2-0 on the season. They had the surprise win over Valley last week, 3rd-ranked in 5A. And then they clobbered Humboldt on Friday night. So the Dodgers ready to go for this game. Dallas Center Grimes going to be a very difficult opponent tonight. They returned 42 home runs out of last year's lineup. So 42 homers in the lineup today. Aubrey Allstott
6: if it ain't bad enough, it's 190 down the lines. And add one more, a little more caveat. The wind's coming out of the south at 25 miles an hour, blowing straight out to left center. So we might see a 15-13 style game tonight if anything gets caught up in this jet stream. 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For the Dodgers, leading off and playing third base, Macy Wills. 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Hope Allstott's shortstop. She'll bat third with the catcher, Ellie Doster, batting fourth. Aubrey Allstott is the pitcher, designated player. She'll bat fifth, playing second base and hitting sixth, Emerson Lara. Callie Zimmerman's at first base. She'll hit seventh, playing left field and hitting eighth, Meg Marsh. And batting ninth and playing right field, Melina Meyer. Pitching for the Dodgers tonight is going to be Aubrey Allstott. Aubrey is 1-0 with a 4.42 ERA in her two starts last year, 8-6 with a 3.68 ERA. So for the Dodgers, it's Wills, Rippentrop, Hope Allstott, Doster, Aubrey Allstott, Lara, Zimmerman, Marsh, Meyer, and Aubrey Allstott is pitching. Leading off for Dallas center Grimes and playing right field, Delaney Fetters. Batting second, the first baseman, Jenna Gray. Center fielder is Abby Abens. She'll bat third with the shortstop, Addison Lydon, batting fourth. Kale Montags at second base. She'll hit fifth. Playing third base and hitting sixth, Genevieve York. The catcher is J.C. Jameson. She'll bat seventh. Designated player Chloe Evans bats eighth. And pitching and batting ninth, Tessa Jones. Pitching for Dallas Center Grimes is Tessa Jones. And last year she was a star. She finished 22-6 with a 1.45 ERA. She struck out 201 in 164 and one-third innings. So for Dallas Center Grimes, it's Fetters, Gray, Abens, Lydon, Montag, York, Jameson, Evans, Jones, and Tessa Jones pitching. Starting lineups going on right now at the present time. So what we're going to do is we're going to take a break. When we come back, we will have the first pitch of the game, the Fort Dodge Dodgers. Again, preseason ranked 6th in Class 4A, 2-0 on the year, taking on 7th ranked in Class 5A, 0-1, Dallas Center Grimes. 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
6: Welcome back, everybody, to Mustang Field, a windy Mustang Field tonight. And as we get close to start this ball game, and at first pitch, it's actually pretty nice out, at least temperature-wise, but that wind is sure helping. 83 degrees at first pitch, but as I mentioned, a wind of 26 miles per hour blowing straight out to left center field. It's 190 down the lines, 210 to center. And so this could be a launching pad here this evening. Glancing here at the defensive alignment for Dallas center Grimes, the battery is pitcher Tessa Jones and J.C. Jameson, first baseman Jenna Gray, second baseman Kale Montag, shortstop Addison Lydon, third baseman is Genevieve York, left fielder Hayden Smith, center fielder is

Street in Fort Dodge. And the Dodgers 2-0 on the season, wins over Valley, and then they beat up on Humboldt last Friday night. The Dodgers were to have played Sioux City North. It's now been postponed twice. They're trying to make it up, I believe, a week from Friday, as they're gonna road trip over to Sioux City and try to get that game in. Meanwhile, Dallas Center Grimes, their loss was to Valley, whom the Dodgers beat. I don't think it means a whole lot. I think the Dodgers, you know, had to rally there in the final two innings to get the win. So I think all three teams are probably just about as good as each other. And we hope that that is the case tonight. And Andy Adams kind of mentioned she just wants this to be a competitive game. So we'll have to wait and see if that is the case. Earlier tonight, listen to our pregame show brought to you by Central Iowa Distributing. 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Get immediate help regarding illnesses, physicals, workers' comp injuries, drug screens, cosmetic Botox injections, and weight loss management. They're the walk-in clinic north of the fire station in Fort Dodge. Macy Wells is going to lead it off for the Dodgers, a left-handed hitter. She's 4-for-5 on the season with 2 home runs and 3 RBIs. And the first pitch of the game is low and outside, and the count is 1-0. Again, Tessa Jones, a starting pitcher, 22-6, a 1.45 ERA. She struck out 201 in 164 and one-third innings. Wills, left-handed batter, after a bit of a delay, steps back in the box. Left back foot near that white line. The wind by Jones in the pitch. And just getting a piece of it as Wills fouls it off. And the count is now a ball and a strike. Broadcasting live from the back of the bleachers, folks. Sounds like I'm probably in a wind tunnel. Count is 1-1 here on Macy Wills. Pitcher Tessa Jones nods yes to J.C. Jamison. Third baseman creeping in. And here's the pitch. Bunt shown by Macy and fouls it back to the screen. Count is now 1-2. We got St. Edmund softball visiting St. Ansgar and a doubleheader at this hour. Games can be heard on Sunday 99.7 and yourfortdodge.com. Alex Nagel on the call. 1-2 on Macy Wills. Here's the pitch. And foul tip held by the catcher. Strike 3, and Macy down swinging. 1 away. That'll bring Taryn Rippentrop to the plate. Taryn Rippentrop, 3-for-5 on the young season. Starting center fielder for Andy Adams, left-handed batter. Steps in the box. Third baseman Genevieve York, about 5 feet in front of the bag at third. And here's the pitch by Jones. Bunt shown, bunted between pitchers about at third base. Scooped by York, throws to first, it's safe. Taryn Rippentrop flies down that line and beat it by half step, so an infield single for Rippentrop. It was a clean play by the third baseman, York. It was just late. Boy, Rippentrop was like a bolt of lightning out of that batter's box, and she has an infield single. That'll bring Hope Allstott to the plate. Hope 1-for-4 on the year, but last year, Allstott, a .550 on base percentage, a .432 average, 4 homers, 18 RBIs, 45 stolen basemen. Third baseman in front of the bag at third. Allstott shows bunt, pulls the bat back and takes strike one. Count 0-1. Outfield straight away on Allstott. Again, that third baseman, Genevieve York, about 10 to 12 feet in front of that bag at third. Allstott in the box. Here's the pitch. And pitch is high. Allstott held off on the swing, and the count is now a ball and a strike. Allstott steps out of the box, looks over at Andy Adams. Andy signaling over at Taryn Rippentrop. Jones looking at a wristband. Now she's ready. And the 1-1. Bunt shown. Allstott pulls a bat back, and it's low. And the count is now 2-2. Good crowd here at Dallas Center tonight. Good representation by the Dodger faithful. Jones staring at that armband again. 2-1 the count on Hope Allstott. Here's pitch. And Allstott takes a strike, and the count now runs even at 2-2. 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Two
2-2, the count on Allstott. Here's pitch.

0: And it hit Hope in the left forearm. So not at all what Jones wanted to do on 2-2. That ball crept inside and managed to clip Hope Allstott in that left forearm. So now there's runners at first and second for the Dodgers. And that's going to bring Ellie Doster to the plate. Ellie Doster, 3-for-5, a home run and 6 RBIs on the season. She hit the sixth inning home run against Valley that got the Dodgers to within a single run, which they won on the walk-off home run by Macy Wills in the seventh. Here's pitch to Doster. Ellie swinging away, and there's a gapper right center field. It's going to drop in. It's going to roll all the way to the fence. Around third is Rippentrop, and she is going to score. Allstott tailing right behind her. Here's the throw, safe. Off Doster into second with a double. Ellie Doster, again, that wind might have aided a little bit, but launched it in the right center field gap. Hope Allstott was off of the pitch. I think Rippentrop was kind of staring at it for a moment, concerned maybe the center fielder might catch it. And by the time Rippentrop rounded third, Allstott was breathing right down her neck. And both Rippentrop and Allstott score. It's an RBI, two RBI double for Ellie Doster, and the Dodgers lead it 2-0, and that'll bring Aubrey Allstott to the plate. Aubrey with an opportunity to support her own cause. Ellie Doster will run for herself. Oftentimes you'll see Andy Adams, at least last year, kind of suffer out in this situation, but not the case. Aubrey Allstott shows bunt, pulls the bat back, and takes strike one. Aubrey 1-for-4 on the young season. Year number 3 of playing varsity. I remember 3 years ago she pitched a consolation game after the Dodgers had lost the first round of state and ended up getting the win. Here's the pitch, and Aubrey just got a piece of it right in the catcher's glove for a strike, and the count is now 0-2. So right now if you're Tessa Jones with a count 0-2 on Aubrey Allstott, you most likely don't want to throw anything in the strike zone, especially with Ellie Doster out there at second base. Aubrey showing bunt. Jones is ready. And the pitch, and just got a piece of it, fouled it off, did Aubrey, and the count stays at 0-2. This game brought to you in part by Jaden Electric, qualified electricians that can accomplish projects both big and small. They offer everything from 24-hour electrical service and repair to design built in Iowa. They're a family-owned company who care about quality and customer service. 0-2 the count on Aubrey Allstott. Dodgers lead 2-0. Here's a pitch. And a little fly ball into right field. Right there is Delaney Fetters, makes the catch, fires it into third, and Ellie Doster wasn't going anywhere, so a fly out to right by Aubrey Allstott, two-way, and that'll bring Emerson Lara to the plate. Lara goes and has a conversation with Andy Adams, and I think the Dodgers might now courtesy run for Ellie Doster. As Andy Adams visiting with the umpire, and yes, that's going to be the case. The Dodgers are going to courtesy run Brooklyn Gilliland. So Gilliland will run for Doster. Emerson Lara 1-for-4, getting a words of wisdom from Ellie Doster before Emerson steps in the box. Lara, right-handed hitter. Dodgers lead it 2-0, courtesy of a two-run double by Ellie Doster. Lara with Brooklyn Gilliland in scoring position. Umpire not quite set to resume play. Now we're ready. Tessa Jones on the rubber. Here's the pitch, and swing and a miss by Lara, and the count is 0-1. Again, the Dodgers preseason ranked 6th in Class 4A, 2-0 on the year. Dallas Center Grimes ranked number 7 in Class 5A. They're 0-1. Third baseman Genevieve York in front of the bag at third. Here's a pitch. Lara ground ball left side. Shortstop's got it. Addison Lydon throw across to first is in time. That'll end the inning. But the Dodgers get 2 runs. They do it. 2 runs, 2 hits. A hit batter and 1 runner left after a half inning. The Dodgers 2. The Mustangs coming up.
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0: Dodgers scored two runs in the first inning on a two-run double by Ellie Doster, and Dallas center Grimes gonna get their first look here at Aubrey Allstott. Dodger defense, Aubrey Allstott the starting pitcher, Ellie Doster the catcher, Callie Zimmerman at first, Emerson Lehrer at second base, Hope Allstott at short, Macy Wills at third, Meg Marsh at left, Taryn Rippentrop at center field, Melina Meyer out in right. And for Dallas center Grimes, it's Delaney Fetters, Jenna Gray, and Addie Abens against Aubrey Allstott. Again, Aubrey 1-0, a 4.42 ERA. And right-handed hitter Delaney Fetters steps in the box. She's 0-4 in her first game of the year. Allstott nods yes to Ellie Doster, and the first pitch of the game is ground ball right back to the mound. Diving stop by Aubrey Allstott, fires to first for the out. So Aubrey hops on that like a quick as a cat on that play, so one up, one down. And that'll bring Jenna Gray to the plate. Jenna Gray 0-4, but last year 460, a 514 OBP, 18 home runs and 53 RBIs. This girl's trouble. Left-handed batter, steps in the box. Dodger third baseman, Macy Wills in front of the bag at third. Here's the pitch. And pitch misses high and outside. The count is 1-0. Last year, Dallas center Grimes went 0-2 at the state tournament. And they finished with a record of 33-9. A lot of talent returning. Again, I think everybody in that batting order hit better than 300. Here's the pitch. Off speed. And it's a strike. And the count is 1-1. And Gray was fooled by that pitch. Leaned forward. And that ball was not coming in as quickly as she would have liked. Umpire stops play. A new mask here for Fort Dodge first baseman Callie Zimmerman. Now we're set to resume. 1-1 the count on Jenna Gray. Outfield straight away on the left-handed hitter. Aubrey Allstott is set, and here's the pitch. High, and the count is now 2-2. We got South Central Calhoun baseball at home against Glidden Ralston at this hour. That game can be heard on 105.9 The Beach and yourfortdodge.com. 2-1 the count on the dangerous Jenna Gray. Aubrey Allstott's pitch pops him up, fouling out of play third base side, and the count evens now at 2-2. Dodgers last year did not go to the state tournament. First time after a 7-year span in which they did. They finished 27-13. They were bumped in that district final by Western Dubuque 4-1. Dodgers look to get back to the dance this year. 2-2 on Jenna Gray. Aubrey Allstott is set. Here's the pitch. And just getting a piece of it as Gray fouls it off, and the count stays at 2-2. Dodgers will be home against Boone on Thursday night, and then June 1st at Mason City for a doubleheader. 1-2 on Jenna Gray. Aubrey Allstott looking in for a sign from Ellie Doster. Nods yes. Here's the pitch. Low and outside. The count runs full at 3-2. Dallas center Grimes, meanwhile, will be taking on Pella Christian here tomorrow. That game will be at Pella for a single game. 3-2. One away here, bottom of the first. Jenna Gray in the box. Here's the pitch off speed. Pops it up. First base side. Second baseman Emerson Lara calling for it. Makes the catch. So two away. And that'll bring Addie Abens to the plate.
2: Next up for the Mustangs, batting third, number 19, Addie Abens.
0: Addie Abens a year ago, 385, a 409 on base percentage. She hit 13 home runs, drove in 47, right-handed hitter. And again, she's got that wind at her back, whipping out to left at 26 miles per hour. And again, the fences are short here at Mustang Field, 190 down the lines. Here's a pitch by Aubrey Allstott. Off speed, line drive, head to left center field gap. It's going to roll to the fence around first. On her way to second is Abens, and she will waltz into second base with a two-out double. So Addie Abens in scoring position with two outs. Now bring Addison Lydon to the plate. Lydon, 348 a year ago, 411 for an on-base percentage, one home run, 19 RBIs, right-handed hitter. Dodger third baseman Macy Wills in front of the bag at third. And Aubrey Allstott's delivery. Pitch misses inside. The count is 1-0. For the Dodgers in the second inning, they will have the 7, 8, 9 hitters. Callie Zimmerman, Meg Marsh, and Melina Meyer at the plate. Two outs here. Bottom first, two love. Dodgers with the lead. Here's the pitch. High on the fastball, and the count is now 2-0. 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Their fully licensed crew is prepared to tackle any plumbing and heating job that is thrown their way. They offer free estimates and inexpensive service calls. 2-0 pitch to Lydon. Long fly to deep center field. Back it goes, and it is gone. A two-run homer by Addison Lydon. She got it up in that jet stream, and it cleared the fence by about 5 feet. And out comes all the DCG ladies to meet Addison Lydon at home plate. So we're tied at 2 after the two-run home run by Addison Lydon. And that'll bring Kale Montag to the plate. Montag last year, 375, a 481 OBP, hit two home runs, drove in 21, and Andy Adams right now out on the circle talking to her team. Again, with this win being the way it is, this would not shock me if we see like a 15-13 style game. Obviously, the pitching has nothing to do with it. You just elevate it, and you get a little bit of some momentum on that pitch, and that ball's just going to sail out of here. Kale Montag, right-handed hitter, steps in the box. She was 2-for-4 in the opener against Valley. Asking for time from the umpire. Now she's ready to go. Third baseman Macy Wills, even with the bag, now creeping in from third. Here's a pitch. And fastball for a strike, and the count is 0-1. Dodger outfield straightaway on Montag. Aubrey Allstott ready to deliver. 0-1. Popped up, fouling out of play, and right nearly in front of us. So I wonder if the they can keep that souvenir. I wonder. Apparently I don't think so. 0-2 the count. Aubrey Allstott ready to go. 0-2. And fouled back to the screen. Count stays 0-2. Kind of surprised that Aubrey challenged her rather than throwing something maybe out of the strike zone, see if they could get Montag to chase. But count stays 0-2. Again, we're tied at 2 here in the bottom of the first inning. Ellie Doster, a two-run double for the Dodgers to right center field in the first inning. And then a two-run homer by Addison Lydon for DCG. Pitch misses outside on a fastball. Count is now 1-2. Got South Central Calhoun softball visiting West Bend Mallard Wednesday night at 6:30. Pregame coverage at 6:10. You can hear that game on 105.9 The Beach and your FortDodge.com. 1-2 the count on Montag. Aubrey Allstott says yes. Here's the pitch. Ground ball. Third baseman Macy Wills has got it. Fires over to first, and that'll end the inning. But DCG answers back. Two runs, two hits, a two-run homer by Addison Lydon. After one inning, the Dodgers and Mustangs tied at two.
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0: Welcome back, everybody. Mustang Field, we're tied at two. The Dodgers and Dallas center Grimes. And to lead off for Fort Dodge here in the second, Callie Zimmerman, followed by Meg Marsh and Maylena Meyer. Callie 0-5 to start the season. Left-handed bat. Third baseman Genevieve York, good 2 or 3 feet in front of the bag at third. Here's the pitch to Zimmerman. And Zimmerman takes a strike on the outside part of the plate. The count is 0-1. Zimmerman saw a lot of playing time last year for the Dodgers as well. Starting first baseman. Tessa Jones nods yes to her catcher. Here's the pitch. That one misses outside. The count is now a ball and a strike. Andy Adams spoke about that win over Valley, how surprised she was. The effort on her team alone, and then the fact that they could rally in the sixth and seventh. Swing and a miss by Zimmerman. The count now 1-2. When you lose a pitcher like Lucy Porter, you know, the Dodgers haven't, you have Aubrey Allstott, who, yes, has experience, but is she ready to be the number one? Pitch is high and back to the screen. Count is now 2-2, so that's what Andy's thought was coming into the season. Was it going to be a pitching rotation? How was it going to be? But she was pleasantly surprised in that win over Valley they could win that. And then, you know, the Ham beat up on Humboldt and see if they can be competitive here with a Class 5A team that's ranked in the top 10. Count 2-2 on Zimmerman. Here's a pitch. And Zimmerman pops him up. Shortstop is underneath it. Addison Lydon makes the catch. One away, and that'll bring Meg Marsh to the plate.
2: Next up for Dodge, number 4, Meg Marsh.
0: Marsh 2-for-5 on the season. Hit a home run against Humboldt last Friday night. Right-handed hitter. Will step into the plate. In that Valley loss, she struck out her first two at-bats, but then had a base hit in the seventh. That gave the Dodgers a bit of hope and ended up tying that ball game. Here's the pitch. And strike called to Marsh, count 0-1. Maylena Meyer on deck. Outfield straightaway on Marsh. That wind continues to whip out to left center field at 26 miles an hour. Tessa Jones looking over at her dugout, at her coach, to find out about what pitch she should throw here. Here's the pitch, and swing and a miss by Marsh, and the count is now 0-2. This game brought to you in part by Sports Page Bar and Grill. Bring out the entire family to enjoy your favorite teams. They have 44 flat-screen TVs. You can enjoy your favorite meal and drink while enjoy the game at Sports Page Bar and Grill in Fort Dodge. 0-2 the count on Marsh. Here's the pitch. Pitch missed outside. The count is now a ball and two strikes on Meg. For Dallas center Grimes in the bottom of the second, they will have their 6, 7, and 8 hitters at the plate against Aubrey Allstott. Here's the 1-2. Marsh swinging a miss, strike 3. So Meg down swinging. Second strikeout of the game for Tessa Jones, who struck out 201 batters last year in 164 and a third innings. Maylena Meyer will now come to the plate. Meyer 0-for-3 on the young season. Right-handed bat. Genevieve York in front of the bag at third. And Tessa Jones puts right foot on the rubber. And here's the pitch. Bunt shown by Meyer, and she missed it. And the count is 0-1. Dodger baseball in action. Doubleheader at this hour. They had a blowout win in game one. I believe Des Moines North is the opponent. 0-1 pitch. Pitch misses low and inside. And the count is now a ball and a strike on Meyer. Fans out behind that left field fence. Bleachers probably about two-thirds packed, half-packed maybe. 1-1 pitch off speed, and Meyer takes high, and the count is now two balls and a strike. Meyer back in the box, ready to go, 2-1 offering. That pitch misses inside, count now 3-1. So we'll see if Andy Adams asks her to take a strike here, maybe trying to just get her on base and bring Macy Wills to the plate at the top of the order. Elena back in the box. Tessa Jones is ready to deliver. Swing and a miss by Meyer. Count runs full here at 3-2. Macy Wills on deck. Meyer's back in the box, Maylena Meyer back in the box. Here's a full count, pitch, and foul right back to the screen. Count remains full at 3-2. Dodgers last Friday, a 13-0 rout of Humboldt. Macy Wills, her second home run of the year. Meg Marsh went yard. Taryn Rippentrop, 2-for-2. Aubrey Allstott threw a one-hitter, striking up 5, and did not walk a batter in a 4-inning shutout. Dodgers just trying to keep that momentum here against DCG. 3-2 pitch. Swing and a miss, strike 3, and Elena Meyer goes down swinging to end the inning. For the Dodgers, no runs, no hits, and nobody left. After an inning and a half, the Dodgers and Dallas Center Grimes Mustangs tied at 2.
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0: 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For Dallas Center Grimes, Genevieve York will lead off the bottom of the second inning. Dodgers and Mustangs tied at 2. First pitch fouled off first base side by York, and the count is 0-1. York, 4-18 last year, a 4.80 on base percentage, 3 homers and 35 RBI. She was 1-for-2 with a walk to open the season. Right-handed hitter, back in the box. Aubrey Allstott nods yes to Ellie Doster, and here's the 0-1. Pitch misses high, and the count is now a ball and a strike. Wind continues to still howl out to left center at 26 miles per hour. Aubrey Allstott ready to deliver, and foul ball first base side. The count is now a ball and a two strikes here on Genevieve York. Third baseman Macy Wills, even with a bag at third. Outfield straight away on York. And the 1-2. Off speed, fly ball to deep center field. Back goes Rip and Trop, and one hops the fence. Around first on her way to second is Genevieve York with a leadoff double. That will bring J.C. Jamison to the plate. Let's pause 10 seconds for station identification. 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
0: Dodgers and Mustangs tied at 2, and Genevieve York over at second base after a leadoff double, and J.C. Jamison at the plate, and she takes strike 1, count 0-1. You thought maybe Jamison might have showed bunt there. She hit 377, a homer and 16 RBIs a year ago, so maybe that's why she's not showing bunt. Boy, Macy Wills almost parallel with pitcher Aubrey Allstott, expecting a bunt. There's the bunt, and rolls past Macy Wills, but foul. It was hit hard enough where Wills was so close to it, it just rolled right past her, but it did roll foul, so the count is now 0-2 here on Jamison. So if you're Aubrey Allstott, you're hoping for a strikeout or a pop-up and try to keep Genevieve York over at second base. See if Ellie Doster asks for something out of the strike zone. 0-2, pitch is high. Good pitch, and the count is now a ball and two strikes. 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Swing and a miss, strike 3. So Aubrey Allstott gets that strikeout she wanted. One away, and that'll bring Chloe Evans to the plate.
2: Next up for the Mustangs, number 24, Chloe Evans.
0: Chloe Evans is 3-for-3 on the season. Now, she rarely played last year. Designated player, left-handed hitter. Aubrey Allstott looking in for a sign. Macy Wills in front of the bag at third. Pitch high and outside. The count is 1-0. Dodgers and Dallas Center Grimes tied at 2 here in the bottom of the second inning. Windy night here at Dallas Center. Dodger outfield straight away here on Evans. Tessa Jones, the pitcher, waits on deck, who had 4 home runs a year ago. Boy, to have a 9-hitter with 4 homers a year ago, that's just a dangerous batting order. Chloe Evans taking her time before she steps back in the box. Now she's ready to go. 1-0 the count. Aubrey Allstott, right foot on the rubber, nods yes to Ellie Doster. Here's the 1-0 pitch. That pitch misses low, and the count is now 2 balls and no strikes. Dodgers scored 2 in the... Oh, Aubrey also asked for time as she wants to get a wristband off, and she hands it off to Andy Adams. The Dodgers scored 2 in the first on an Ellie Doster 2-run double to right center, and then the answer for Dallas Center Grimes in the bottom of the first. Addison Lydon with a 2-run homer to center field. 2-0 the count on 8-hitter Chloe Evans. Here's pitch. And strike called. The count is now 2 balls and a strike. A lot of movement there on the Dodger infield. Boy, they just seem to be convinced that Chloe Evans is going to try to put down a bunt. 2-1. Fly ball into left field. Tracking it is Meg Marsh, and she makes the catch right in front of the warning track. Gets it back into the infield quickly. Boy, that opposite field, and that got to the warning track again. It's about 190 down the lines. It's probably about 200 to the power alleys here, and that wind is really pushing things out. But a long fly out for Chloe Evans. Two away, and Tessa Jones will come to the plate. On deck is Delaney Fetters, who hit 400 a year ago. Aubrey Alstott would like to retire Tessa Jones right here. Here's a pitch. Low, and the count is 1-0. The Dodgers on the top of the third. They will have the top of the order, Macy Wills, Taryn Rippentrop, and Hope Alstott to face Tessa Jones. 1-0 pitch. Pops him up on the infield. Dodger first baseman Callie Zimmerman calls for it, makes the catch, and that'll end the inning. So for DCG, no runs, one hit, runner left. After two, we are tied at two between the Dodgers and Mustangs.
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12: Yes. 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
0: 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Ground ball right back to the pitcher, fielded by Tessa Jones, and flips to first for the out. Macy 0 for 2 in this game. That'll bring Taryn Rippentrop to the plate. Rippentrop singled and scored in the first. Dodgers and Dallas Center Grimes tied at 2. Rippentrop 3 for 5 coming into the season, now 4 for 6. Here's the pitch. Swing and a miss by Taryn, and the count is 0-1. Tonight's game streaming online, courtesy of Mitch Lund State Farm Insurance. 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Pitch to Rippentrop, bunt shown, and foul ball down the third base line. Mitch can also help you regarding mutual funds, investments, and annuities. 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Rippentrop back into the box, left-handed stick. Tessa Jones says yes to her catcher. 0-2. And slap right in front of home plate, but foul. The count is going to stay 0-2. Got Dodger baseball Friday night. 5 o'clock doubleheader at Waukee. Pregame coverage at 4:40 on 92 Rock and yourfortdodge.com. In between games, a conversation with Dodger boys track and field coach Nick Mosier. Rippentrop again showing bunt. Here's the 0-2. And did she go? She charged out to try to slap it and pulled the bat back. Count stays. Her count is now 1-2. Third baseman Genevieve York in front of the bag at third, anticipating that bunt. 1-2. And slapped on the third baseline. It's a fair ball on the left field. And around first. And Rippentrop will hold up there with a one-out single. She's 2 for 2 in the game. That'll bring Hope Alstott to the plate. So Hope Alstott will step to the plate. Hope was hit by a pitch and scored in the first inning. We'll see if Rippentrop, with that speed, try to get her in scoring position. Andy Adams signaling at Hope Alstott and Taryn Rippentrop. Tessa Jones ready to deliver. Genevieve York in front of the bag at third. Here's the pitch. Allstott big hacked and came up empty, and the count is 0-1. Hope used to being the leadoff batter, now asked to bat third in this order. 0-1 the count. Here's the pitch. Pitch is high, and the count is now a ball and a strike. Dodger fans cheering on Hope here, looking for a big hit. Pitcher Tessa Jones looks at her armband. 1-1 to Allstott. Hope, long drive foul on the left field line. And the count is now a ball and two strikes. New client, Wild Water Car Wash and Pet Wash. 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Pitched to Allstott, foul back to the screen. And the count stays at a ball and two strikes. Ellie Doster awaits on deck. Doster with a 2-run double in the first inning to get the Dodgers on the scoreboard. Jones, right foot on the rubber. 1-2, the count on Hope Allstott. Here's the offering. Pitch is high, gets away from the catcher, back to the screen, and moving up to second base is Taryn Rippentrop. We'll call that a pass ball. So Rippentrop at second with one out. Count now 2-2 here on Hope Allstott. Here's the 2-2 pitch. And that one misses outside. Now the count runs full at 3-2. So we'll see if Andy Adams has Taryn Rippentrop moving here on this play. Hope Allstott, a great contact hitter, rarely strikes out. Here's the 3-2 pitch. And just as I say that, strikes out. So Hope down swinging, two-way, and that'll bring Ellie Doster to the plate. So Doster with a 2-run double in the first inning. Taryn Rippentrop over at second. Two outs, top of the third inning. The Dodgers and Mustangs tied at 2. Battle of ranked teams. Third baseman Genevieve York even with a bag at third. And swing and a miss by Allstott. Got away from the catcher for a moment, but not enough for Rippentrop to move up. Count 0-1 on Ellie. Ellie a year ago, 430, a 492 on base percentage, 3 homers and 40 RBIs. 0-1 pitch. And gets away from the catcher, and Rippentrop's going to move up to third. So 2 pass balls on the catcher. J.C. Jamison this inning. And we'll see if that comes back to haunt Dallas Center Grimes here in this half inning. Count 1-1 on Ellie Doster. Boy, if Ellie could get it up in that jet stream of left center. With her power, 1-1 pitch. And she does just that, deep left center field and gone. Ellie Doster over the left center field fence, right into a lawn chair. And the Dodgers now lead it 4-2. Ellie Doster with a 2-run homer to left center field, and the Dodgers have taken a 4-2 lead. Doster's second home run of the season. She's now drove in 10 runs on the year, and this is just game 3. Boy, if the Dodgers play their normal 35 games a year, she's going to drive in over 100 at this rate. 4-2 Dodgers with the lead. Aubrey Allstott will step to the plate. Here's the pitch, and strike called, count 0-1. Allstott flew out to right in the first inning. Dodgers have reclaimed the lead at 4-2 here on Class 5A, 7th-ranked Dallas Center Grimes. Here's the pitch in the dirt, and the count is now even at a ball and a strike. For Dallas Center Grimes in the bottom of the third, they will have the top of the order against Aubrey Allstott. Here's the pitch to Aubrey. Fouls it back to the screen. The count now 1-2. 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Popped up on the infield. Shortstop Addison Lydon calling for it, makes the catch, and that'll end the inning. But the Dodgers get two runs. They do it on two hits. A two-run homer for Ellie Doster. After two and a half, Fort Dodge 4, Dallas Center Grimes 2.
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0: Figured you guys all need to listen to a little Michael Jackson music here for a moment, right? Dodgers enjoying themselves right now, leading 4-2. We go to the bottom of the third inning. And Delaney Fetters, Jenna Gray, and Addie Abens trying to get those two runs back that the Dodgers scored in the top of the third on the two-run homer by Ellie Doster. So Aubrey Allstott back to work. Delaney Fetters grounded out the pitcher in her first at-bat, shows bunt, and bunts it down the first baseline. It's going to be trouble. It's going to be an infield single. Ball stays fair. Died right there in no man's land, about halfway up the first base line. Ellie Doster nor Aubrey Allstott could do anything about it. Delaney Fetters has a bunt single, and that's going to bring Jenna Gray to the plate. Was that a foul ball? It was a foul ball. Okay, so it did just trickle in foul territory. I thought it was going to be fair. But then again, I'm looking at the wrong line. I was looking at the runner line there on the inside part. So first mistake of the year. 1-0 the count here on Delaney Fetters. Here's the pitch. And pitch misses high, and the count is now a ball and a strike. Both teams coached by legends. We'll talk about resumes here in just a moment. 1-1 the count on Delaney Fetters. Aubrey Allstott nods yes. Macy Wills 10 feet in front of the bag at third. Pitch misses low, and the count is now 2-1. So the Dodgers coached by one Andy Adams, a two-time All-American with Buena Vista, and she reached the state tournament 15 times with Fort Dodge, 16 overall, including a trip with Eldora. Adams in year number 25 as head coach of the program, 801-321 for a win percentage of 714. Ground ball first base, fielded by Dodger first baseman Callie Zimmerman, steps on the bag for the out. One up, one down. That'll bring Jenna Gray to the plate. Gray popped out to the second baseman in her first at bat, concluding with Andy Adams. She coached Eldora for a year, St. Edmund for a year, 854-354 in her career, win percentage at 707. Again, she coached the Dodgers to the 2021 Class 5A championship. Numerous honors for Andy Adams. First pitch to Jenna Gray is inside. The count is a ball and no strikes. Again, Jenna Gray popped out to second in her first at bat, but hit 18 homers last year and drove in 53. Definite concern here for Aubrey Allstott. Don't want to make a mistake with her. Here's the pitch. And just as I say that, long drive to deep left center, and that ball is gone. cleared the fence by about 25 feet, and it's now 4-3. Dallas Center Grimes players out to meet Jenna Gray there at home plate. And they have inched within 4-3, and that'll bring Addie Abens the plate. Abens doubled and scored in the first inning. The wind is beginning to die down. It's down to 16 miles per hour right now. But Gray's home run didn't need any wind at all. She cleared that fence by about 25 feet. Pitch to Addie Abens. Big hack, no contact at high heat, and the count is 0-1. Dodgers lead at 4-3 here in the bottom of the third. Andy Adams has one surprising win under her belt already this season when they knocked off Valley last week on the Macy Wills walk-off homer in the seventh, fouled and out of play. And the count is 0-2 here on Addie Abens. This game brought to you in part by Peking Garden. The Fort Dodge offers a Chinese food buffet like no other. They have so many options like spicy chicken, lo mein, and crab rangoon, chicken on a stick, and so much more. Peking Garden is open right now. And you can go to 2510 Fifth Avenue South in Fort Dodge. Also check them out on Facebook. Got a delay here in play for just a moment. This game also brought to you in part by Party Productions. Everything you need to customize your event. Party Productions is your premier destination of choice, from huge event tents to theatrical rentals to balloons to an almost complete line of Melissa and Doug toys and everything in between. There is not much you cannot find under our roof. 0-2 the count on Addie Abens. Here's the pitch. This one is outside. The count is now a ball and two strikes. Addie Abens, last year, 385, 13 homers, 47 RBIs. Dangerous hitter, right-handed stick. And the 1-2. Long fly down the left field line, but this is going to be foul and out of play. And the count remains at a ball and two strikes. Dallas Center Grimes, coached by Todd Miracle, second stint with DCG. He's in year number two on this second stint. He spent four seasons with the Mustangs in the early 2000s. Miracle was the Johnston head coach for the last 22 years. He was also in the dugout for Shenandoah in 8 years. We'll talk a little bit more about his resume here in just a moment. First off, 1-2 pitch to Addie Abens in the dirt. Count is now two balls and two strikes. Miracle led DCG to its first ever trip to the Iowa High School State Softball Tournament 2000. At Johnston, Miracle's team captured three state championships and five conference titles. He was named the Class 5A State Coach of the Year three times. This guy knows how to coach. 2-2 pitch, foul down the third baseline. Count stays at 2-2. Miracle was inducted in the Iowa Girls Coaches Association Hall of Fame in 2017 and the National High School Athletic Coaches Association Hall of Fame in 2021. Now we're going to have a conversation here in the middle of the circle. Count 2-2 on three-hitter Addie Abens. One out, bottom of the third. Dodgers lead is 4-3. Four runs, four hits for Fort Dodge. Three runs, four hits for DCG. Timeout concludes. Players scatter back to their positions, trying to figure out a way to get Addie Abens out. Macy Wills, even with a bag at third, outfield straight away and deep on Abens. 2-2. Off speed, missed outside 3-2. Abens did not expect that. She stepped in the box way too soon, but she was bailed out by the fact the pitch missed outside. So the count is full at three balls and two strikes. Allstott nods yes to Ellie Doster. Here's the offering. Ground ball to short hard grounder. Fielded by Hope Allstott. Fires to first for the out. Abens hit a rocket right at Hope Allstott. And Allstott smooth on the play. Two away. That'll bring Addison Lydon to the plate.
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0: Lydon hit a two-run homer in the first off Aubrey. 3.48. 4-11 for an OBP a year ago, one homer, 19 RBI. She's now 3-for-5 on the season. Right-handed hitter. And the pitch. And the pitch misses low, and the count is 1-0. In Dodger softball in action. They're back at home on Thursday night for a single game with Boone at 7 o'clock. 1-0 pitch from Allstott to Lydon. And Lydon fouls it back to the screen. Count evens. Here at a ball and a strike. Andy Adams, her honors. She's in the Iowa Girls Coaches Association, Webster City High School, and Buena Vista Hall of Fame. 1-1 the count on Addison Lydon. Here's the offering. Off speed and flare out into right center field for a hit. Around first is Lydon. She'll stop there as Taryn Ripetrop gets it back into the infield relatively quickly. So a two-out single for Lydon. That'll bring Kale Montag to the plate. Montag grounded out to third in her first at-bat. 2-for-5 now on the season. A year ago, 375, two homers, 21 RBIs, a 481 OBP. Right-handed hitter. Aubrey Allstott ready to deliver. Pitch misses high, and the count is 1-0. 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Here's pitch. That misses low and inside, and the count is now 2-0. Genevieve York on deck, who hit three homers a year ago and hit a double off Aubrey, and Aubrey's aware of that, so she probably realizes she has to throw something right there in the strike zone for Kale Montag to hit. Montag's back in the box, 2-0 pitch. That's high, and the count is now 3-0, so Montag's going to have a red light here with the next offering. Dodgers lead it 4-3 here in the bottom of the third inning. Ellie Doster with a two-run double and a two-run homer. She's accounted for all four runs for the Dodgers. Three-oh the count on Montag in the pitch. And there's a strike, and the count is now 3-1, and Montag was taking the whole way. Aubrey steps off the rubber, catches her breath, now right foot on the slab, and the 3-1. Pitch misses high, ball 4. So a two-out walk to Kale Montag. First and second, that'll bring Genevieve York to the plate. Genevieve York, right-handed hitter, doubled in the second inning. York now 2-for-3 on the season with a walk. Good hitter. As I mentioned a moment ago, 4-18, three homers, 35 runs batted in a year ago. Pitched by Allstott. Foul ball, first base side, out of play. Count 0-1. Score to pass along for you. St. Edmund's softball wins 12-2 in four innings in game one. Game two was called due to weather in the area, so just the one game for St. Edmund tonight. 0-1 pitch. Pops him up on the infield. Hope Allstott calling for it, makes the catch, and that'll end the inning. DCG gets one run on two hits, a walk, and two runners left. After three innings here at Dallas Center, it's a Dodgers 4 and the Mustangs 3.
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0: Welcome back, everybody. Joe Jaden along with you. Dodgers softball leading Dallas Center Grimes 4-3 as we go to the top of the fourth inning. Emerson Lara, Callie Zimmerman, and Meg Marsh to face Tessa Jones. Lara grounded out to short in her first at-bat in the first inning. Third baseman Genevieve York in front of the bag at third, and the pitch by Jones. Pitch misses high and outside, and the count is 1-0. Outfield straight away here on left.

0: Jones with the offering. Pops him up left field side and deep, backtracking and making the catch near the warning track, Hayden Smith. So, again, wind down to about 16 miles an hour, but push that towards the corner and right near the warning track is where Hayden Smith snags that for the out. Two away for Meg Marsh. Marsh struck out in the second inning. She's now 2-for-6 on the season with a home run. And the pitch. And fouled out of play first base side. And the count is 0-1. 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And check swing. She went around, did Meg. And the count is now 0-2. If you're Tessa Jones, you're probably wasting a pitch here. Marsh, right-handed hitter. And the pitch. Pitch is high out of the strike zone. The count is now a ball and two strikes. For DCG in the bottom of the fourth, they're going to have their 7, 8, 9 hitters against Aubrey Allstott. Jones looks at a wristband, now set. Here's the pitch. Swing and a miss, strike three. So 1-2-3, the Dodgers go down to the top of the fourth. 4-3, Fort Dodge with the lead after 3.5 here on 92 Rock.
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0: Four, three, Dodgers with the lead as we go to the bottom of the fourth. J.C. Jameson will lead it off for Dallas Center Grimes against Aubrey Allstott. Jameson struck out swinging in the second inning. Right-handed hitter, now 0-for-3 on the year, but last year hit 329 with a homer and 16 RBIs. Dodger third baseman Macy Wills in front of the bag at third, and pitch is called strike one, I believe. Count oh, no, they called it a ball, count 1-0. Aubrey Allstott peering in for a sign from Ellie Doster in the 1-0. And strike called right there. A little bit high strike, count as ball and a strike. Chloe Evans on deck, Tessa Jones in the hole for DCG. Bottom of the fourth inning, Dodgers trying to get another upset over a 5A team. 1-1. That pitch is high, count 2-1. This game brought to you in part by Law Offers Weiler, offering professional guidance with personalized and specialized attention before, during, and after the loss of a loved one. Their reputation for honesty and integrity is very well known. It's their most valuable asset. 2-1 the count on J.C. Jameson. Here's a pitch. And there's a line drive right center field gap. It's going to roll to the fence. Around first, on her way to second, is J.C. Jameson with a leadoff double. J.C. Jameson barrels that and skips into the right center field gap to the fence, and she has a leadoff double. So Chloe Evans will come to the plate, left-handed batter, courtesy

0: runner for DCG, which is going to be Denali Amos. So Denali Amos running at second for J.C. Jameson. I would expect Chloe Evans to be asked to put down a bunt here to try to get that runner to third. Evans flew out to left in her first at bat. Reminder at the end of the game, I'll announce the Sports Page Bar and Grill player of the game. Bring out the entire family to enjoy your favorite teams. They have 44 flat-screen TVs. You can enjoy your favorite meal and drink while you enjoy the game at Sports Page Bar and Grill in Fort Dodge. Get the nachos when you're out there. They give you a ton of them, and they're very, very good. Here's a pitch. Fly ball out into short right field. Running in on is Melina Meyer. Out goes the second baseman. Emerson Lara makes the catch. Fire to third. The runner's going to move up to third on the play. So good speed by Denali Amos as she tags and goes to third. Dodger second baseman Emerson Lara was racing backwards and didn't have the momentum to make the throw. And smart call by DCG manager Todd Miracle to say, yes, Amos, come to third, and she did just that. So a pop-up to second for Chloe Evans, one away. And that'll bring Tessa Jones to the plate, who's a dangerous hitter. Andy Adams now has a conversation with her infield. Do you bring the infield in here in the bottom of the fourth? With the wind has died down to about 15 miles an hour. It's manageable now. At the beginning of the game, you would almost think this would be a 10-9 style game with the dimensions being 190 down the lines, 210 to center, and the wind blowing out to left center at 25, but it's really starting to settle into a game that might be a 6-5 game, 5-4 game, so this run could mean a lot, and Andy Adams is discussing that with her team right now. Tessa Jones will step to the plate. She popped out to the first baseman in her first at bat, but she's a good hitter. At 390, hit 319 a year ago, four homers and 31 RBIs. And we'll see what Todd Miracle might be thinking, a third base coach, whether you try to put down a bunt, maybe a suicide squeeze. Who knows? Macy Wills is 10 feet in front of the bag at third. Here's the pitch. And off speed, strike called on Tessa Jones, was not showing bunt. Allstott would love a strikeout or a pop-up here on the infield. Dodgers lead it 4-3 in the bottom of the fourth. Infield in. Macy Wills, like I've mentioned, bunt shown right from the home plate. Picked up by Doster, and they got the runner pinned to third. She runs out of the base path, and so she's out at the plate. Andy Adams might want to have a conversation. The runner ran out of the third baseline so far she nearly ran to the dugout. The umpire did not stop play immediately. It almost would make you think that that runner, Tessa Jones, might have tried to take off to second while Dodger catcher Ellie Doster was trying to chase down that runner. So Amos, the courtesy runner, out at the plate. Just call it two unassisted, two away. Tessa Jones with a fielder's choices at first. The Dodgers still lead it 4-3. And Delaney Fetters will come to the plate. Fetters 0-for-2 in this game. Grounded out to the pitcher and grounded out to first. Runner at first, two away in the fourth. Dodgers trying to get out of this thing. Aubrey Allstott nods yes to Ellie Doster. Here's the pitch. And ground ball foul down the third base line. And the count is 1-0. 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They don't say two birds with one stone. They say two damages with one deductible. With Farm Bureau, if your home and auto are both damaged in one storm, you pay only one deductible. 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Give her a call, 955-1050 today. 1-0 the count on Delaney Fetters. Two out, bottom of the fourth. Dodgers up 4-3. Here's the pitch. And pops him up on the infield. Third baseman Macy Wills calling for it, and she dropped it. They say the catch happened. They did. They said it was glove to hand, and the catch has been awarded to Macy Wills. That'll end the inning. For Dallas Center Grimes, no runs, a hit, and one runner left. We go to the fifth. Fort Dodge 4, DCG 3.
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0: Dodgers looking to tack on some more runs. First pitch to Melina Meyer is bunted back to the screen, count 0-1. Melina struck out in the second inning. The 9-1-2 hitters here against Tessa Jones. Dodgers lead it 4-3 here in the fifth. Third baseman Genevieve York in front of the bag at third. Here's the 0-1. Bunt shown again. Meyer pops him up and foul ball. The catcher J.C. Jamison nearly had a play on it, but a step shy of that. So the count 0-2 here on Meyer. Melina with good speed. Find a way to get her on first. Dodgers with the top of the order. Macy Wills and Taryn Rippentrop to follow. 0-2 pitch to Meyer. And nub foul. First base side. Count stays at 0-2. Reminder, at the end of the game, I'll announce the Kingsgate Insurance play of the game. 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Working with you, they will identify solutions that protect you against risks, suit your budget, and give you peace of mind. That's how you can expect to be treated when you work with Kingsgate Insurance, downtown Fort Dodge. 0-2 delivery to Meyer. And pitch missed outside. And the count is now 1-2. If you're just joining us, the wind was blowing out at 26 miles an hour to left center field early in the game, and the dimensions are 190 down the lines, 210 to center, ground ball second base, fielded by Cale Montag, throws over to first for the out, and Myers retired for the second time tonight. But I was surprised to see that maybe we didn't have some more runs than what we have here at 4-3. The wind has died down. Now it's down to about 10 miles an hour. Macy Wills at the plate. Macy 0 for 2, struck out in the first and grounded out the pitcher in the third. Macy now 4 for 7 on the season. Here's the pitch. Wills flare at the third baseman. It's off the third baseman, Genevieve York's glove, and no play. So that's going to be an error on the third baseman, Genevieve York. There was some spin on it, but should have been caught by York. And that'll be an error, and that gets the quick Macy Wills on first base. Taryn Rippentrop will now come to the plate. We'll see if the Dodgers just try to straight up steal Wills to get her in scoring position. Rippentrop singled in the first and singled in the third. She has scored twice. Left-handed batter, here's the pitch. And throw down to second, and the runner is safe. Stolen base for Macy Wills. I think she slid around the tag of shortstop Addison Lydon and managed to get that hand on the corner of that bag. So a stolen base for Macy Wills, and now she's in scoring position. I think that was a strike. Looking for confirmation on that. Dodger third baseman Andy Adams out to talk at second base. Count 1-0, excuse me, on Rippentrop. Here's the pitch to Taryn. That pitch misses outside, and the count is now 2-0. Boy, if you're Tessa Jones, you do not want to walk Rippentrop with Hope Allstott and Ellie Doster coming up in the lineup. Dodgers lead it 4-3 here in the top of the fifth. Third baseman Genevieve York in front of the bag at third. First baseman Jenna Gray in front of the bag at first, 2-0. Rippentrop slaps it foul back to the screen, and the count is now 2-2. This game brought to you in part by Mike Asmat Furniture, customer service and quality furniture, but the focus of Mike Asmat Furniture since 1953. They offer a wide selection of furniture and decor in their 18,000 square foot showroom at 3336 Fifth Avenue South in Fort Dodge. 2-1 the count on Taron Ripentrop, the number two batter in Andy Adams' lineup. And now Ripentrop asks for time. Dodger dugout fired up. 2-1. Ripentrop shows bunt down the third baseline, but it's going to roll foul. So a foul ball, and the count is now going to even here at 2-2. Dodgers graduated from last year. Lucy Porter, Cadence Tooney, Mia McCaleb, Ashlyn Wills, Katie Mason. Looking to have a better season than they did last year at 27-13. A win here would really jolt the confidence up. That would be two wins over two ranked teams in a class higher. 2-2 pitch. And pitch miss outside. Count runs full at 3-2. I guarantee you Tessa Jones is going to do everything possible to throw a strike on this pitch. She does not want to face Hope Allstott with runners at first and second. Jones looks at that wristband. Payoff pitch. And ball four low. So Ripentrop draws a one-out walk. And the Dodgers have runners at first and second with one out here in the top of the fifth inning. And up steps Trouble. Hope Allstott was hit by a pitch and scored in the first, struck out in the third. But Allstott, last year, 432, four homers, 18 RBIs, a 550 on-base percentage. And out comes Coach Todd Miracle to have a conversation with his infield as Andy Adams is going to have a conversation with everybody involved on the bases, batter, first base coach, everybody who wants to listen. Reminder, at the end of the game, we'll have the Daniel Tire postgame show. For 100 years, Daniel Tire has been the place to go for tires and automotive services in Fort Dodge. If you need your tires replaced, Daniel Tire has a replacement tire to fit your needs from the brands you trust. Stop by and see them at 520 First Avenue South in Fort Dodge. South Central Calhoun Baseball on the air at this hour on 105.9 The Beach. They are entertaining Glidden Ralston. All right, both meetings convene. If you're DCG, you're nervous. If you're Hope Allstott, you're licking your chops right now. First and second, one out. Dodgers lead it 4-3 in the top of the fifth. They're looking for more. Pitched Allstott shows bunt, pulls the bat back, and takes high. Count 1-0. Ellie Doster on deck, who has a two-run double and a two-run home run. She is wreaking havoc here in Dallas Center tonight. Allstott back in the box, 1-0 pitch. Pitch is called a strike, and the count is now 1-1. Third baseman Genevieve York in front of the bag at third. Outfield straight away on Hope Allstott. Tessa Jones looks at a wristband, right foot on the rubber. Here's the pitch. Pitch misses high to Allstott, and the count is 2-1. Throw back to the pitcher, gets away from the pitcher, but nobody moves up here for the Dodgers. Now the Dodgers are going to, are they going to say that, they say that Macy Wills went off the bag. Have they updated the out there? I believe there's two outs now. Two outs now. They said that Wills was off the bag too early, and they have called Wills out at second. Ugh. So the Dodger had a golden opportunity here. Now they have two outs. Pitch to Allstott is outside, and the count is now 3-1. I can guarantee you one thing. Tessa Jones doesn't want to have anything to do with Ellie Doster, who's on deck. You've got to throw a strike here to Hope Allstott. Hope Allstott thinking meat. Here's the pitch. Pitch misses high and inside, and she walks Allstott. So the Dodgers now with runners at first and second, and that makes it just so much worse where Macy Wills is out at second base. Its bases could be loaded here. Now the umpire is telling Andy Adams, did they call it a strike? What am I missing?
3: Stay on two.
0: Do they say no pitch? I'm going to go with that they said no pitch. I'm going to say they called time before the pitch. I'm guessing that's what this was. Allstott did not walk. It's 3-1 the count on the scoreboard. I think the umpire might have called for time before the pitch. So it's 3, but however, the Dodgers now have Taron Ripentrop at second. Ripentrop's at second. 3-1's the count. The pitch to Allstott. Ball four gets away from the catcher. Ripentrop's going to move to third. So hope Allstott does walk. Ripentrop's now at third. Ellie Doster's at the plate. I'll tell you what. If I'm Todd Maracle, I don't care if there's a runner at first. I might intentionally walk Doster. Ellie Doster has a two-run double where she won up the fence at a two-run homer, and Todd Maracle agrees with me. They don't care that Hope Allstott's on first. They're going to intentionally walk Ellie Doster. That's respect. Hope Allstott trots to second. Intentional walk for Ellie Doster. And Aubrey Allstott will step to the plate. She has flew out to right and popped out to short. Bases juiced. Two outs, top of the fifth. The Dodgers again, Macy Wills was called out at second for leaving too early. That has proven costly. But Aubrey Allstott looking for a big hit here. If she can just get a single, you're up 6-3. If you're Tessa Jones, you are stressing out right now. Bases loaded, two outs, fifth inning. Pitch to Aubrey Allstott. Fly ball to right field and a diving catch by Delaney Fetters on her knees to end the inning. So the Dodgers come up empty, no runs on one hit, three walks, three runners left. We go to the bottom of the fifth. The Dodgers 4, the Mustangs 3.
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0: Dodgers are going to turn to Sydney Carver in relief of Aubrey Allstott here in the bottom of the fifth inning. Carver 1-0. She's worked 4 2/3 innings so far this season. She was the winning pitcher in the victory over Valley in the first game of the year. And she's going to go up against Jenna Gray, Addie Abens, and Addison Lydon, the meat of the order here for DCG. 2, 3, and 4. Gray is 1-for-2 with a solo home run and takes ball one, count 1-0. Dodgers lead it 4-3 here in the bottom of the fifth. They had a golden opportunity there in the top of the fifth, but Macy Wills called out at second for leaving early. And the Dodgers unable to get anything out of that. And tapping it right in front of home plate. Picked up by Carver and bobbles it. Has no play. So Jenna Gray reaches first base. And they're going to give Gray a hit. So Jenna Gray with an infield single to lead off the bottom of the fifth, and that'll bring Addie Abens to play.
6: Next up for the Mustang center fielder, Addie
0: Abens. Abens 1-for-2, doubled and scored in the first, grounded out to short in the third, but she hit it awfully hard at shortstop Hope Alstott, so she saw Aubrey Alstott pretty well, so let's see how she does against Sydney Carver. Carver's pitch is inside. The count is 1-0. Sydney Carver again did a good job against Valley. How will she fare here against Dallas Center Grimes? DCG again, Class 5A, seventh-ranked team in the state. Here's the pitch. Ground ball down the third baseline. It's fair, and it's going to roll into the corner. Around second on her way to third is Gray. She will hold up there, and it is a double for Addie Abens, and DCG with runners at second and third, nobody out, and the Dodgers 4-3, the lead is in danger. Abens hit a rocket right down the third base line, and Macy Wills didn't have a chance. Andy Adams not out on the field, just the infield talking this one over. Addison Lydon will come to the plate. If I'm Andy Adams, I keep the infield back. I don't worry about that runner with nobody out. If they tie it, so be it. Let's just get an out and try to keep Addie Abens from scoring. Now you're trailing. Addison Lydon hit a two-run homer in the first inning and singled in the third. Again, 348 a year ago, a homer and 19 RBIs, and she is now 4-for-6 on the season. Count 1-0. Sydney Carver's ready. Here's the pitch. Long drive to deep left field and off the glove of Meg Marsh off the fence. Two runs are going to score, and it's 5-4 DCG. That will be called a hit for Addison Lydon. Meg Marsh was going back. If that wind was still whipping, that would have been a no-brainer home run. But the wind is not whipping the way it once was. Marsh got back to the warning track, but the ball just ricocheted off the top of her glove, then off the fence. So it is a two-run double for Addison Lydon, and it's now 5-4 DCG. Andy Adams had a question for the home plate umpire. Kale Montag will come to the plate. Montag is grounded out to third and walked in this game. 5-4 DCG now with the lead. And pitch is called ball one. Now they have an out on the scoreboard. Addison Lydon is no longer on base. Did she leave off the bag? I assume so. So Addison Lydon has been called out, and there's nobody on. And the count is 2-0 here on Kale Montag. So that might defuse a threat for DCG. The Dodgers defensively can breathe a sigh of relief. You're only down one instead of being in danger of being down two here soon. Pitch is on the inside corner for a strike to Montag, and the count is now 2 balls and a strike. Montag grounded out to third and walked in this game. 5-4 DCG has reclaimed the lead on a two-run double by Addison Lydon. Here's the pitch. That one's low. And the count's now 3-1. So Sydney Carver struggling here against DCG. Very, very talented team. Trying to get an out and trying to get her offense back on the field and a chance to get a run back. Here's the pitch. Ground ball, or excuse me, fouled back to the screen. Count is now full at 3-2 here on Kale Montag. For the Dodgers in the sixth, they will have the 6, 7, and 8 hitters. Emerson Lara, Callie Zimmerman, and Meg Marsh. Here's the pitch. Pops them up first base side foul territory, and Dodger catcher Ellie Doster unable to make a play. Doster hit the padding hard And she's getting up slowly. It looks like she's okay. Ellie's as tough as a dollar steak, so I wasn't too worried. This game is brought to you in part by Swanson Hardware and Rental and Manson. 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Payoff pitch and strike three called. Down looking is Kale Montag. Two away, and that'll bring Genevieve York to the plate. York in this game is 1-for-2, doubled in the second, and then popped out to short in the third inning. Here's the pitch, high, ball one. Dodgers trail 5-4 here in the bottom of the fifth inning. Moments ago, a two-run double by Addison Lydon off the glove of Meg Marsh near the warning track, near the fence area. They awarded it a hit, and the Dodgers now trail. Here's a pitch. Ground ball chopped towards third. Hope Allstott long throw across to first, and that'll end the inning. But DCG gets two runs on three hits. Nobody left. We go to the sixth. The Mustangs 5. The Dodgers 4 here on 92 Rock.
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0: Emerson Lara, Callie Zimmerman, and Meg Marsh for the Dodgers here in the top of the sixth inning and trail 5-4. And first pitch is low to Emerson Lara. Lara has grounded out twice to short in the first inning and to second in the fourth inning. Dodgers down to the final six outs, trailing 5-4. Here's the pitch. That pitch misses low and inside. The count is now 2-0. Tessa Jones remains on the rubber here for DCG. Emerson Lara trying to get on first base, whatever it takes. 2-0 pitch. And strike called on the outside part of the plate, count 2-1. Curious if Andy Adams might have had the take on Emerson Lara. Lara back in the box. And here's a 2-1. Line drive into right field and moving over towards the first base, right field foul line as Delaney Fetters makes a catch, one away. That'll bring Callie Zimmerman to the plate. Callie Zimmerman has popped out to short, flew out to left field in this game, 0-for-2. Now 0-for-7 on the season, left-handed hitter. No time like the present to get on the first hit of the season. Third baseman Genevieve York in front of the bag at third. Here's the pitch. Pops him up center field. Tracking it is Addie Abens, and she makes the catch. Two away. That'll bring Meg Marsh to the plate. Marsh is 0-for-2 in this game. She has struck out twice. Does have some pop in her bat. She had a home run against Humboldt last Friday night. Andy Adams would love to see an encore of that. Genevieve York in front of the bag at third. Tessa Jones looks in for a sign. Here's the pitch. That pitch is low, and the count is 1-0. Melina Meyer awaits on deck. Hey, ball, hit ball. Jones looks over to Coach Todd Miracle for what to throw here. 1-0 the count, and the offering to Marsh. Pitch misses high, count 2-0. Stepping out on the on-deck circle for the Dodgers, I think that might be Grace Nichols. 2-0 the count on Meg Marsh. Here's the pitch. Pitch is high, 3-0. So I guarantee Meg's going to have the take sign here. In fact, she might have the take sign twice just to get the tying run on base. Two outs, top of the sixth. Dodgers down 5-4. Five runs, nine hits, one error for DCG. Four runs, four hits, no errors for the Dodgers. 3-0 pitch. And strike called on the outside part of the plate, and the count is now 3-1. Well, Andy Adams asks Meg Marsh to take another strike here with the count 3-1. Here's pitch. Big hack, no contact for Meg. The count runs full here at 3-2. For DCG in the bottom of the sixth, they'll have the 7-8-9 hitters scheduled against Sidney Carver. Carver came in relief of Aubrey Allstott in the bottom of the fifth and gave up two runs. Three balls, two strikes, two outs, the pitch. Swing and a miss, strike three. Meg Marsh down swinging, that'll end the inning. Three up, three down for the Dodgers in the sixth. We go to the bottom of the sixth. The Mustangs 5 and the Dodgers 4.
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0: 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Bottom of the sixth, 5-4 DCG with the lead. And J.C. Jameson to lead it off here against Sidney Carver. And Carver's first offering is going to be high, count 1-0 on J.C. Jameson. Jameson struck out in the second inning and then doubled in the fourth. She was ran out of the baseline close to home. There's a fly ball out in the short center field. It's going to drop in for a hit. So Jameson with a leadoff single here in the sixth. And that's going to bring Chloe Evans to the plate. If you're the Dodgers, you probably can't give up another run. If this gets to be 6-4, it'd be asking a lot when you haven't had a whole lot of success against Tessa Jones. Jones has only given up four hits. It's been Ellie Dosser has been the third and Todd Miracle's side this evening. Chloe Evans at the plate. Evans 0-2 in this game. Flew out to left in the second inning. Popped out to second in the fourth inning. Runner at first. Nobody out. Bottom of the sixth. 5-4 DCG. A pitch by Carver, fouled back and out of play, and the count is 0-1. Reminder, tomorrow night, South Central Calhoun softball. They visit West Bend Mallard at 6:30. Pregame coverage at 6:10 on 105.9 The Beach and yourfortdodge.com. 0-1 the count here on Evans. Carver nods yes to Ellie Doster, and there's a long fly to deep left field, and that ball is off the scoreboard for a home run. What a shot by Chloe Evans as she launched that one. And it's now 7-4. So Chloe Evans with an opposite field home run that went off the scoreboard in left field. It's probably 20 feet off the ground, and she probably hit it about midway up that scoreboard, so she got all of it. If I were to guess the distance on that, considering it's 190 down the lines, I'm going to guess she probably hit it about 250 feet. And it's 7-4, DCG. And hard grounder base hit by Tessa Jones in the left field, and DCG is seeing Sydney Carver just fine. So Jones on first. That'll bring Delaney Fetters to the plate. Fetters 0 for 3 in this game. For the Dodgers in the top of the seventh, there'll be the 9-1 and 2 hitters scheduled against Tessa Jones. Got a bit of a delay here in the contest. 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So Delaney Fetters at the plate. And bunt shown. Bunt down the first base line, fielded by Carver. Flips to first for the out. So a sacrifice bunt. Jones moves up to second on the play. Dodgers get an important out. Jenna Gray will come to the plate. First base is open. I wouldn't be surprised to see Andy Adams put her on. Again, Gray last year had 18 home runs. She's hit a home run in this game. Also a single. First base is open. What will Andy Adams do? Looks like they're going to at least pitch to her. They might not throw strikes to her, but we'll see. Pitch fouled back, count 0-1. So Sydney Carver goes right after Jenna Gray. It's 7-4, DCG with the lead here in the bottom of the sixth inning. If you're Sydney Carver and Andy Adams, you got to be very, very careful here. A home run by Gray would blow this game open. Dodgers still have a faint pulse. Runner at second, one out. Bottom of the sixth, trailing 7-4. The pitch by Carver. Long fly to center. Back goes Ripentrop, and she's going to make the catch in front of the warning track, and Ripentrop fires it back in the infield. So the runner, Tessa Jones, stays put at second, and Carver gets an important out. Two out, and that'll bring Addie Abens to the plate. Again, first base is open. Take your pick if you're Andy Adams. If there's the three hitter or the four hitter you don't necessarily want to pitch to. Abens doubled and scored in the first, grounded out to short in the third, and then doubled and scored in the fifth. And strike one, count 0-1. Two in the first, one in the third, two in the fifth, two in the seventh for Dallas Center Grimes. For the Dodgers, two in the first, and two in the third. Pitch to Abens. Swing and a miss. And the count is 0-2 on Addie Abens. So if you're young Sydney Carver right now, what you don't do right here is throw a strike. You've got 0-2 on Abens. You try to make her go after something out of the strike zone. Third baseman Macy Wills in front of the bag at third. Here's the pitch. And there's a long fly to deep left, but foul. And that ball cleared the second fence. If that had stayed fair, that was probably about a 310-foot hit. But it's a foul ball. Sydney Carver can exhale now. 0-2 the count. Again, I don't throw a strike to Addie Abens here. Here's the pitch. Pitch is high. Good pitch by Abens, or good pitch by Carver. If I'm Carver, I might even throw a waste another pitch here. Ellie Doster, a couple words for Sydney. Now looking over at the Dodger dugout for what to do here. 1-2 the count on Addie Abens. Here's a pitch. There's a fly ball to deep left center field, but there is Taryn Ripentrop makes the catch and that'll end the inning. Dallas Center Grimes gets two more runs, and they do it on three hits and one runner left. We go to the top of the seventh, 7-4. DCG.
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0: Top of the seventh, Dodgers trail 7-4, and Grace Nichols will pinch hit for Melina Meyer. The 9-1-2 hitters here for the Dodgers. Tessa Jones remains on the rubber. Grace Nichols at the plate, and the pitch to Grace, and strike called, count 0-1. Dodgers have played two games this year. Nichols in the first game against Valley hit that nubber down the third base line that allowed Meg Marsh to go from first to third. Nichols was out. Now Nichols calls for time. But that was an important at bat because Meg Marsh got to third and then ended up scoring on, I believe, a wild pitch that tied the game. And then it was Macy Wills who walked it off with a home run. 0-1 pitch to Nichols. Pitch is high. And the count is a ball and a strike. Dodgers need some work. They need two runners aboard to get the tying run of the plate. Ellie Doster is scheduled to bat fifth in this rotation through. If the Dodgers could find a way to get Ellie to the plate, this game could still be in doubt. Pitch is low to Nichols, and the count is now two balls and a strike. Macy Wills on deck. Taryn Rippentrop in the hole for Fort Dodge. 2-1 pitch. Swing and a miss by Nichols, and the count is now even at 2-2. Grace, left-handed batter, big strike zone, a lot of height. Jones looking in for a sign. Now Nichols calls for time again. Third baseman Genevieve York in front of the bag at third. Outfield straight away on Grace Nichols, 2-2. And pitch just off the handle of the bat, fouled back, and the count is full at 3-2. Or the count evens, stays at 2-2. That was a strike. So Grace continues to battle. Back in the box. And the pitch by Jones. Nichols fouls it out of play. Third base side. Count remains at 2-2. If you'd like your business to be part of our local sports broadcast, please call the Connoisseur Media Studios, 515-955-5656. Be a part of Dodgers and Gale sports all year long. Two balls, two strikes, nobody out. Top of the seventh, Dodgers down 7-4. The pitch to Nichols. Swing and a miss, strike three. Got away from the catcher, throws it over to first for the out. And Grace Nichols is retired, and that'll bring Macy Wills to the plate. Wills in this game is 0-for-3. Struck out in the first, grounded out the pitcher in the third, then reached on an error in the fifth, stole second. But then was called out for leaving early in that inning, and the Dodgers came away empty despite two walks and an intentional walk, and then that error. The Dodgers maybe could have found a way to scrounge up some runs, but strike called on Macy Wills, count 0-1. Macy, left-handed batter, thinks about it, steps back in the box. Tessa Jones has been sharp with 8 of the 9 batters against Fort Dodge tonight. Against Ellie Doster, it's been a different story. Doster with a 2-run homer and a 2-run double. 1-1 the count on Macy Wills. Dodgers trying to find a way to get it to Ellie to maybe tie this game up. Here's the pitch. That one's outside. The count is now 2-1. Dodgers home against Boone on Thursday night. trying to pull off a rally here in the seventh. 2-1 to Wills. Fouls it out of play, third base side. Count even at 2 balls and 2 strikes. Reminder, at the end of the game, we'll have the Daniel Tire post-game show. For 100 years, Daniel Tire has been the place to go for tires and automotive services in Fort Dodge. If you need your tires replaced, Daniel Tire has a replacement tire to fit your needs from the brands you trust. Stop by and see them at 520 First Avenue South in Fort Dodge. Pitch to Wills, fouls it back to the screen, stays alive. Count at 2-2. Dallas Center Grimes tonight hosting Fort Dodge. Tomorrow they're in Pella to play Pella Christian at 7:30. Wills back in the box. 2 balls, 2 strikes. One away here in the top of the seventh. Here's a pitch. Long fly to deep left field, and that is going to one-hop the fence. Wills around first on her way to second, and she has a one-out double. So Macy Wills is able to reach base, and Taryn Rippentrop will come to the plate. Now, if Rippentrop could get aboard, the drama would heighten here with Hope Allstott and Ellie Doster, the scheduled batters for the Dodgers to follow. So Rippentrop, a very important hitter as she steps to the plate. And Taryn in this game has reached all three times. She's singled twice and scored. Singled the first, singled the third, and then walked in the fifth. Left-handed hitter, Macy Wills over at second. Macy's run is unimportant. Can't gamble her in any way. Here's the pitch. And strike called. And the count is 0-1. Third baseman Genevieve York in front of the bag at third. Infielders in motion, knowing where their assignment is if that bunt is put down. 0-1. Swing and a miss. Count now 0-2 here on Rippentrop. So Taryn's got to do everything possible to just fight off every pitch and find some way, somehow, to get on first. 0-2 the count on Taryn Rippentrop. Here's a pitch. That pitch misses outside. Count 1-2. Smart by pitcher Tessa Jones to waste a pitch. No need to throw anything in the strike zone there. Jones looks at her wristband. Foot on the rubber. Rippentrop back in the batter's box. Here's the 1-2. Slap towards the shortstop, fielded by Addison Lydon. No play. No play. Lydon hesitated for a moment, looked over at Macy Wills, who was about a foot off second base, and Lydon didn't pull a trigger. She should have been thinking about first the whole way. Instead, does not make the throw. It's an infield single for Taryn Rippentrop, and that'll bring the tying run to the plate and Hope Allstott. And out comes Todd Miracle to have a conversation with his infield. Macy Wills stays at second, Taryn Rippentrop at first. And Hope Allstott will come to the plate representing the tying run here in the top of the seventh. 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Dallas Center Grimes coach Todd Miracle making sure that his entire infield's all on the same page. They just want to get an out. I got to think that Hope Allstott is thinking maybe very early in the count to try to elevate something. 7-4 DCG, first and second, one out. Allstott in the batter's box. Tessa Jones with her offering. Pitch is high, count 1-0. Hope in this game was hit by a pitch and scored in the first, struck out in the third, and then walked in the fifth. The dangerous Ellie Doster on deck. 1-0 the count. Jones with a 1-0. And that misses. Count now 2-0. Ooh, boy. A hard situation for Tessa Jones here. 2-0 to Hope Allstott. And the pitch. Swing and a miss by Hope.

0: And the count is now 2-1. If you're Dallas Center Grimes, all you care about is just getting an out. The Dodgers can't be dumb on the bases and run themselves out of a problem. Here's a 2-1. And that misses, and it's 3-1. So now, Hope Allstott can look for something right in the heart of the plate, because there's no way that Tessa Jones wants to face Ellie Doster, who's hit a two-run double and a two-run homer in this game. 3-1. Strike called. Count runs full at 3-2. Again, the runners on base do not matter. It's the runner at the plate and Hope Allstott. If you're the Dodgers, I can't imagine the runners would be off of this pitch. Here's the pitch. Ball four. They walk Hope Allstott, and that'll put the lead run at the plate in one Ellie Doster. Ellie Doster hit a two-run double in the first, nearly hit a home run that inning, and then did hit a homer in the third inning, and then was intentionally walked with runners at the corners in the fifth, and now she's at the plate with the bases loaded, one out, top of the seventh, 7-4 DCG, the pitch to Ellie. And it's outside past the catcher, throw to the plate, and the runner is out. The Dodgers sent Macy Wills home, and she's thrown out the plate. Andy Adams thinks the call is wrong. Macy Wills out at the plate. The ball ricocheted off the fence right back to the catcher. J.C. Jameson flipped it to the pitcher, Tessa Jones, covering. It was bang, bang at the plate right in front of me. I can't tell if she was safe or not. Now they're going to put Doster on. Oh, so that takes away that whole opportunity. Two out in the seventh. Rippentrop to third. Allstott to second. Doster now with the intentional walk to first. And Aubrey Allstott will step to the plate. Aubrey has flew out to right, popped out to short, and flew out to right. She represents the lead run. Ellie Doster at first represents the tying run. And the pitch. Pitch is high, count 1-0. Macy Wills took off on the wild pitch for the plate and is thrown out. Here's a 1-0 pitch to Aubrey Allstott. And that pitch misses low, and the count is 2-0. I got to believe, I don't know. I don't know if you would actually tell Aubrey to take a strike here. Part of me thinks at some point you got to trust your hitters. You're early in the season. You're looking for a big hit. The dimensions are small here. There is still a slight breeze blowing out. Tessa Jones must throw a strike here. Do you allow Aubrey Allstott to swing away on this pitch? 2-0, two outs, top of the seventh, bases loaded. Allstott back in the box, 2-0 pitch, and she's taking the whole way, and the count is 2-1. Allstott steps out of the box, thinks about it, steps back in. Tessa Jones looking over at Coach Todd Miracle for what to throw. 2-1 the count, and the pitch to Aubrey Allstott. Aubrey, ground ball towards short, fielded by the shortstop, fires the first, and that'll end the game. Addison Lydon, the Jenna Gray to end the contest, and the final score 7-4. Dallas Center Grimes defeats Fort Dodge. For the Dodgers in the seventh, no runs on two hits, two walks, and three runners left. 7 runs, 12 hits, 1 error for DCG. 4 runs, 5 hits, no errors for the Dodgers. The Dodgers drop to 2-1 on the season. Dallas Center Grimes now 1-1 on the year. 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
7: Welcome back, everybody, to Dallas Center. As the Fort Dodge Dodgers fall to Dallas Center Grimes tonight, 7-4. Dallas Center Grimes ranked 7th in Class 5A. The Dodgers ranked 6th in Class 4A. A heartbreaking loss here for the Dodgers. A couple base running mistakes late, but the Dodgers had their opportunity there in the 5th and 7th, but come away empty in a 7-4 loss. 7 runs, 12 hits, 1 error for DCG, 4 runs, 5 hits, and no errors for the Dodgers. Taking a look here at the final statistics for the Dodgers in this ball game. Macy Wills finished 1-for-4 with a double. Taryn Rippentrop was 3-for-3 with 2 runs scored and a walk. Hope Alstott was 0-for-1. She walked twice and was hit by a pitch, scored a run. Ellie Doster walked twice, had a 2-run double and a 2-run homer. Aubrey Alstott was 0-for-4. Emerson Lara, 0-for-3. Callie Zimmerman, 0-for-3. Meg

0: Marsh 0 for 3. Maylena Meyer 0 for 2. Grace Nichols went 0 for 1. And the Dodgers lose this game by a final score of 7 to 4. And the loss for the Dodgers in this game, Sidney Carver in relief of Aubrey Alstott. For DCG tonight, they scored 2 in the first, 1 in the third, but then the Dodgers led going into the bottom of the fifth, but DCG was able to get 2 runs off Carver in the fifth, and they get 2 more in the sixth. And the Dodgers lose this game by a final score of 7-4. The Dodgers account for 4 runs, a 2-run double by Ellie Doster in the first inning, and then a 2-run homer in the third inning. But the Dodgers, again, had their opportunities in the fifth and seventh inning. Base running mistakes cost them. And the final 7-4, Dallas Center Grimes with the victory. We'll take another break. When we come back, we'll announce the Sports Page Bar and Grill Player of the Game, as well as the Kingsgate Insurance Play of the Game. Back in a moment here on 92 Rock.
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0: You're listening to the Daniel Tire postgame show. Again, the final score 7-4. Dallas Center Grimes with the victory. And joining me now is assistant coach Bree Drees. Boy, Bree, you guys played well again. I mean, you were in there, you were in it. You had the lead, you know, going into the bottom of the fifth. Things kind of fell apart. You had a couple innings there in the fifth and seventh. Some base running mistakes kind of cost you. Your overall thoughts on the loss tonight?
2: Yeah, I mean, we're facing an all-state pitcher. And offensively, they led 4A in home runs last year. So they had their 2-3 hitters last year had 18 and I think 13 home runs. So we knew it was going to be tough. The wind's blowing out. So we just gave up too many big hits.
0: Yeah, 190 down the lines, 210 to center, a 25-mile-per-hour wind blowing out to left center. Yeah, it could create problems for a pitching staff. So, but the home runs hurt. I'll ask you, in the fifth inning, okay, Macy Wills is at second base, and then she was called out. Did she leave the bag too early?
2: Yeah, they said that she left early. That was just an unfortunate. We're working on taking off some hard leads, and we're really aggressive in the bases, and we just had a really great umpire. He's standing right behind second base, and he thought she left just a tad early, and that was just an unfortunate call for us.
0: I think it might have helped you also the next inning. DCG did the same thing the next half inning. They got called out a second, I think, also.
2: Yeah, so, yeah, base running things happen. But yeah, we're always going to be aggressive, and so sometimes we're just going to have that call, and Macy was just, you know, she's trying to get to the next base, and that's what we want her to do.
0: I'll ask about the seventh. Macy gets thrown out of the plate. Was that, I mean, it's bang, bang. I understand that. Did she take off? Did Andy want her to go on that play?
2: Yeah, I mean, unfortunately, it was just a hard pitch that came right off the backstop there, and it bounced back towards home plate. Honestly, from my view, sitting right back there, she got her hand in there, but it was a really close play, and the home plate umpire thought she was out. So, yeah, that's typically the ball's going to stick back closer to the backstop, and for her, she just got an unlucky bounce.
0: Ellie Doster's for real, isn't she?
2: She's crushing the ball, and you know what? She spent an insane amount of time in the softball connection all winter, hitting every time I went in there. She was in there. She works her tail off, and it's showing.
0: Ellie Doster, a 2-run double in the first inning, and then the 2-run homer in the third inning. So much respect, even though with a runner on first, they still intentionally walk her. And then obviously when Macy got thrown out the plate, the bag opened, and all of a sudden they walk her again. They don't care if she represents the tying run. They just didn't want to take any chances.
2: No, absolutely not. And honestly, that was kind of the unfortunate thing of Macy. Even if she had been safe, it opened up first base. Yeah. It almost would have been better. just

0: let Ellie hit the ball because she's really seeing it right now.
1: I know how hard baseball slash softball is. Believe me, I've always said it's the hardest sport in the world to see these pitches, try to figure out where it's going to go. But, you know, your 5-9 hitter in the lineup today didn't even get on base, and that really hurt you tonight.
0: Right, and that's something that we talked about after the game, that in order for us to be successful, that those girls are going to have to step up. Again, we're facing a great pitcher, but yeah, those girls need to see the ball. We need to find someone that maybe can pinch hit here and there, and that'll help out with Ellie getting intentionally walked as well. If we can have someone to follow her up, you know, they'll have to pitch to her.
1: Yeah, now 2-1 on the season. You got Boone at home on Thursday night. Your thoughts on playing the Toreadors?
0: Yeah, I think they're going to be a decent team. There's definitely no one that we can overlook this year. We have our great moments, but we're still young. And so it's definitely who's going to show up. And so we obviously want our best to show up. And we're going to have to, like you said, have that bottom of the lineup. We're going to have to hit the ball. And our pitchers are going to have to hit their spots and come back and just be hungry to get after it.
1: Bree, appreciate you coming up and talking.
0: Yeah, of course.
1: It's Bree Dries, assistant softball coach here for the Fort Dodge Dodgers. Again, the Dodgers fall by a final score of 7-4. Time now to announce the Sports Page Bar and Grill Player of the Game. 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You can enjoy your favorite meal and drink while enjoy the game at Sports Page Bar and Grill in Fort Dodge. It's going to be Ellie Doster. Ellie, 2-for-2 in the game officially. She had a 2-run homer in the third, a 2-run double in the first. Also walked twice. No-brainer. Ellie Doster, the Sports Page Bar and Grill Player of the Game. Also, the Play of the Game brought to you by Kingsgate Insurance. 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They will identify solutions that protect you against risk, suit your budget, and give you peace of mind. 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And it's going to be that 2-run homer that she hit in the third inning over the left field fence. Ellie Doster, the Player of the Game, and also the recipient of the Kingsgate Insurance Play of the Game. So 7-4, Dallas Center Grimes with a victory, and they improved to 1-1 on the year. The Dodgers dropped 2-1 with their first loss of the season. Friday night, I got Dodger baseball at Waukee. 5 o'clock doubleheader, pregame coverage at 4:40 here on 92 Rock and your FortDodge.com. In between games, a conversation with Dodger boys track and field coach Nick Mosier. That's going to wrap it up from here. Dallas Center Grimes, a 7-4 victory over Fort Dodge. 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I'm Joe Jaden. 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
11: Here's the weatherology forecast on 92 Rock. Lows dip down to about 60 tonight under mainly clear skies. Winds out of the south, 5 to 10 miles per hour. Mainly clear skies again tomorrow. Daytime highs approaching 90. Mainly clear skies tomorrow night. Slight chance for storms. Lows around 61. Sunshine mixed with clouds at times and dry Thursday and Friday. Upper 80s Thursday, mid 80s by Friday. From the Weatherology Weather Center, I'm staff meteorologist Laura Lockwood.
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6: 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And it's Mimosa Sunday at River Valley Orchards Winery and Distillery with Kenny Falls from 1 till 3. 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
2: When the storm clouds build in central Iowa, we'll keep you informed with the Severe Weather Advisor on 92 Rock. 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
1: Here's the weatherology forecast on 92 Rock. Lows dip down to about 60 tonight under mainly clear skies. Winds out of the south, 5 to 10 miles per hour. Mainly clear skies again tomorrow. Daytime highs approaching 90. Mainly clear skies tomorrow night. Slight chance for storms. Lows around 61. Sunshine mixed with clouds at times and dry Thursday and Friday. Upper 80s Thursday, mid 80s by Friday. From the Weatherology Weather Center, I'm staff meteorologist Laura Lockwood.
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2: 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And it's Mimosa Sunday at River Valley Orchards Winery and Distillery with Kenny Falls from 1 till 3. 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

0: Here's the weatherology forecast on 92 Rock. Lows dip down to about 60 overnight under mainly clear skies. Winds out of the south around 5 miles per hour. Mainly clear skies Wednesday. High temperatures reach up to 90. Mainly clear skies Wednesday night. Lows dip down to about 61. Dry with temperatures well above average Thursday and Friday, and highs in the mid-80s to the upper 80s. From the Weatherology Weather Center, I'm staff meteorologist Laura Lockwood.
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3: Here's the weatherology forecast on 92 Rock. Lulls up aloft around 60 overnight under partly cloudy skies. Winds out of the south around 5 miles per hour. Mainly sunny skies Wednesday. High temperatures reach up to 90. Mainly clear skies Wednesday night. Lulls up aloft around 61. High temperatures reach up to 87 Thursday under mainly clear skies. 85 Friday. That's your updated forecast brought to you by Quickstar, supporting local weather in communities across the state.
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3: Here's the weatherology forecast on 92 Rock. Lows level off around 60 overnight under partly cloudy skies. Winds out of the south around 5 miles per hour. Mainly sunny skies Wednesday. High temperatures reach up to 90. Mainly clear skies Wednesday night. Lows level off around 61. High temperatures reach up to 87 Thursday under mainly clear skies. 85 Friday. That's your updated forecast brought to you by Quickstar, supporting local weather in communities across the state.
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3: Meteorology forecast on 92 Rock. Lows around 60 overnight under partly cloudy skies, southerly winds 5 to 10 miles per hour. Mainly clear Wednesday. High temperatures reach up to 89. Lows dip down to about 62 Wednesday night. Daytime high is approaching 87 Thursday under mainly sunny skies. 85 Friday. From the Weatherology Weather Center, I'm meteorologist Jennifer Wojcicki.
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0: Here's the weatherology forecast on 92 Rock. Partly cloudy overnight with a low of 60. Southerly winds 5 to 10 miles per hour. Mainly clear skies Wednesday. Highs level off around 89. Slight chance of thunderstorms Wednesday night, 62. Mainly clear Thursday with daytime highs approaching 87. 85 Friday. From the Weatherology Weather Center, I'm meteorologist Jennifer Wojcicki.
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8: Here's a look at your weatherology forecast on 92 Rock. For today, becoming mostly sunny with high temperatures into the upper 80s. Then for tonight, a slight chance for a shower or storm in the evening with lows to 62. Thursday, full-on sunshine, a high of 87. Friday, a blend of clouds and sun with mid-80s for high temperatures. And for your Saturday, up to 84. From the Weatherology Weather Center, I'm meteorologist Michael Carroll.
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1: Here's a look at your weatherology forecast on 92 Rock. For today, becoming mostly sunny with high temperatures into the upper 80s. Then for tonight, a slight chance for a shower or storm in the evening with lows to 62. Thursday, full-on sunshine, a high of 87. Friday, a blend of clouds and sun with mid-80s for high temperatures. And for your Saturday, up to 84. From the Weatherology Weather Center, I'm meteorologist Michael Carroll.
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8: 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It's Friday Night Live from 8 to 11 at O'Goody's Irish Pub with Casey Peasley. Scott Kirkhart is at the Doghouse in Boxholm Friday at 8. 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And it's Mimosa Sunday at River Valley Orchards Winery and Distillery with Kenny Falls from 1 till 3. 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
7: 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And it's Mimosa Sunday at River Valley Orchards Winery and Distillery with Kenny Falls from 1 till 3. 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

0: Here's the weatherology forecast on 92 Rock. We'll see sunny skies here for today with a high into the upper 80s. Winds out of the southwest around 5 to 10 miles per hour. Tonight, a slight chance for showers and thunderstorms, partly cloudy and a low near 62. Thursday, sunshine, high of 87 degrees. By Friday, plenty of blue skies and sun with a high around 85. From the Weatherology Weather Center, I'm meteorologist Jennifer Wojcicki.
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3: Here's the weatherology forecast on 92 Rock. We'll see sunny skies here for today with a high into the upper 80s. Winds out of the southwest around 5 to 10 miles per hour. Tonight, a slight chance for showers and thunderstorms, partly cloudy and a low near 62. Thursday, sunshine, high of 87 degrees. By Friday, plenty of blue skies and sun with a high around 85. From the Weatherology Weather Center, I'm meteorologist Jennifer Wojcicki.
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10: When the storm clouds build in central Iowa, we'll keep you informed with the Severe Weather Advisor on 92 Rock. 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
11: Here's the weatherology forecast on 92 Rock. We'll see sunny skies here for today with a high into the upper 80s. Winds out of the southwest around 5 to 10 miles per hour. Tonight, a slight chance for showers and thunderstorms, partly cloudy and a low near 62. Thursday, sunshine, high of 87 degrees. By Friday, plenty of blue skies and sun with a high around 85. From the Weatherology Weather Center, I'm meteorologist Jennifer Wojcicki.
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1: I'm Joe Jaden with the Connoisseur Media Sports Update. The Iowa Central baseball team is still alive and kicking. The Tritons won their second elimination game yesterday, walking off Frederick Community College of Maryland 5-4 on a Sawyer-Stein RBI single, scoring Mitch Sikora from second base. Iowa Central is 52-11 on the season. Head coach Eric Stein after the win.
2: It's an exciting one. We got out to a pretty good start, hit a few balls over the wall, and then Sawyer-Stein, big hit at the end. We put a couple good at-bats in front of him, and then he hits two home runs early in the game and gets the walk-off hit. So big day for Sawyer and good for us to move on.
1: The Tritons will play Madison College of Wisconsin in another elimination game today at 3 o'clock. Fort Dodge baseball routes Des Moines North at home yesterday in a doubleheader, 18-0 and 16-1. The Dodgers now 6-1 on the season. Cale Adams, Colton Schiltz, Davis Underberg, and Jackson Danklaw all go deep in the doubleheader. Bennett Nekvinda and Davis Underberg combine on a four-inning no-hitter. And Fort Dodge again 6-1 on the season. Last night in a game heard on 92 Rock, the 6th-ranked to Class 4A Fort Dodge Dodgers softball team loses its 7th-ranked to Class 5A Dallas Center Grimes 7-4. The Dodgers' Ellie Doster with a home run, a double, intentionally walked twice, scores 2 runs, and drives in 4 in the loss. Fort Dodge now 2-1 on the season. Last night in a game heard on Sunday 99.7, the St. Edmund softball team routes St. Ansgar 12-2 in Game 1 of a doubleheader. The Gales are now 3-0 on the season. Game 2 was postponed due to weather in the area. Webster City sweeps the St. Edmund baseball team in doubleheader 4-1 and 8-0. The Gales have dropped 4 in a row. They fall to 1-4 on the season. Last night, a game heard on 105.9 The Beach. The South Central Calhoun baseball team defeats Glidden-Ralston 5-1 in the opener of the year. The Titans 1-0. South Central Calhoun softball team loses to Glidden-Ralston 21-0. They are now 0-2 on the year. South Central Calhoun's Charlie Natras competed in day one of the Class 2A Boys Golf State Championships at South Hills Golf Course at Waterloo. Natras shot a plus 1284. Day two is today. On today's local schedule, South Central Calhoun baseball at West Bend Mallard at Gilmore City at 7 o'clock. South Central Calhoun softball at West Bend Mallard at 6:30. Pregame coverage at 6:10 on 105.9 The Beach. And I'm Joe Jaden with the Connoisseur Media Sports Update.
3: Here's the weatherology forecast on 92 Rock. We'll see sunny skies here for today with a high into the upper 80s. Winds out of the southwest around 5 to 10 miles per hour. Tonight a slight chance for showers and thunderstorms, partly cloudy and a low near 62. Thursday sunshine, high of 87 degrees. By Friday, plenty of blue skies and sun with a high around 85. From the Weatherology Weather Center, I'm meteorologist Jennifer Wojcicki.
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0: This is Dr. Jesse Ulrich, president of Iowa Central Community College and a proud Triton alum. 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
6: Here's the weatherology forecast on 92 Rock. Ample sunshine expected this afternoon with daytime highs approaching 89. Northwesterly winds around 5 miles per hour. Slight chance of thunderstorms tonight. Lows level off around 62. Mainly clear skies. Daytime highs approaching 87. Tomorrow, mainly sunny skies. From the Weatherology Weather Center, I'm meteorologist Jennifer Wojcicki.
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2: Here's the weatherology forecast on 92 Rock. Ample sunshine expected this afternoon with daytime highs approaching 89. Winds out of the southwest around 5 miles per hour. Slight chance for storms. Tonight, lows level off around 62. Mainly clear skies. Sunshine mixed with clouds at times. Tomorrow, daytime highs approaching 88. From the Weatherology Weather Center, I'm meteorologist Jennifer Wojcicki.
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92 Rock, Lita Ford featuring Ozzy Osbourne. Close my eyes forever. Hey, how are you? I'm Mason. I'm with you till about 7 o'clock tonight. 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

0: Here's the weatherology forecast on 92 Rock. Ample sunshine expected this afternoon, with daytime highs approaching 89. Southerly winds around 5 miles per hour. Mainly clear skies tonight. Slight chance of thunderstorms. Lows of aloft around 62. Partly cloudy skies tomorrow. Highs around 88. A mix of clouds and sunshine and dry Friday and Saturday, with highs in the mid-80s. From the Weatherology Weather Center, I'm staff meteorologist Laura Lockwood.
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0: Breaking Benjamin on 92 Rock. Here's a question for you. If you do everything yourself, would you deserve to keep the tip a business asks for? A woman on TikTok named Naira says she went to a frozen yogurt place and it was an entirely self-service experience from start to finish. So she grabbed her own cup, filled it up herself, she did her own topping, she waited in line, paid at the kiosk using Apple Pay. So didn't even require a clerk to process like a cash or card might. So Naira was confused when the screen asked, "How much would you like to tip?" Who's getting tipped at that point? She wasn't greeted when she walked in. You know, there was a worker there and they shouted, "Hey, have a good day," as she walked out. You know, is that a tippable gesture? I don't think so. It's outrageous now. 92 Rock.
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0: Go Heat and Cambria. That's Feathers on 92 Rock. Say, if you hit that QR code on your radio dial, you can send your old pal Mason a tip. Why not? Everyone else is asking for a tip. Why shouldn't I get one? Yeah, no, don't. No, I didn't do nothing to deserve a tip. I didn't bring you your pizza or your DoorDash or anything. So, yeah, no, don't worry about tipping me. And don't tip the robots. If nobody's helping you and nobody's working, tip zero. Maybe that'll teach these companies that they're not going to just, it won't. It's extra money. They'll just try to get whoever they can. They'll make it harder for you to not tip. But it's just a bit infuriating, if I do say so. And we're going to leave all that behind, though. More great tunes on the way. 92 Rock.
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8: Here's the weatherology forecast on 92 Rock. Ample sunshine expected this afternoon, with daytime highs approaching 89. Southerly winds around 5 miles per hour. Mainly clear skies tonight. Slight chance of thunderstorms. Lows level off around 62. Partly cloudy skies tomorrow. Highs around 88. A mix of clouds and sunshine and dry Friday and Saturday, with highs in the mid-80s. From the Weatherology Weather Center, I'm staff meteorologist Laura Lockwood.
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92 Rock Dead Poets Society, Running in Circles. Got the Regional Rock Hour on Friday, presented by Crave Tattoo. We do have a special airtime for that, but a very fun episode planned, for sure. It's cool, 92 Rock.

92 Rock. That's Van Halen. Well, there's a website that put together a list of the best outdoor toys so that you don't have to. 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

0: 92 Rock Currents there. Remember me. If Fort Dodge School's got a half day tomorrow, then that's it. Still got plenty of Dodger action here on your home of the Dodgers. Those kids are going to be bouncing around. You got to get them outdoors. You got to get the sillies run out of them. There's a website that put a list of the best outdoor toys together that should keep them entertained for hours at a time. I got to say, I do agree with a few of these. We'll talk about those soon. We'll hear tunes from Ghost and Shinedown and a whole lot more in a little bit. 92 Rock.
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0: Ghost Hunter's Moon on 92 Rock. Yep, Memorial Day, the unofficial start of summer. Really, it starts when the kids are out of school, which for the Fort Dodge public, it's tomorrow. An early outing, wouldn't you know it? Well, keep them entertained for hours. A list of the best outdoor toys. Reusable water balloons. I cannot say I'm familiar with reusable water balloons. Plenty of the regular ones that I don't like because little pieces of rubber get stuck all in the yard, and then you got the dog eating them, and that's a whole mess after. But apparently these reusable ones, good for the environment too. How about stomp rockets? All you gotta do is step down hard, watch the thing go flying. You just gotta watch out for trees and don't get it up in the roof or nothing. Talk more about these fun things in a bit. Stick around, Fit for a King coming up here real quick on 92 Rock.
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0: 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Hey, if you want to have fun in your backyard, you know what you got to get? A badminton set, maybe a croquet set. Croquet's a lot of fun, you know, just those backyard ones you can set up. You can make like an obstacle in your backyard. Set it up like a mini golf course. Put, you know, lawn gnomes and stuff in the way. I don't know, you know. Yard games, though, keep you busy for hours. So will a bubble machine. Get a big old bubble machine, especially the little kids. They absolutely love those. No backyard is complete without a Nerf ball. You need at least one, you know? Yeah, not necessarily the guns outside. They can be fun, too, but then you're picking all that stuff up. No, just good Nerf ball. You know, you're not gonna damage anything, scuff up the house or nothing. It's great. Sidewalk chalk. There's another one you need for the backyard. Sure, it rains and everything washes away, but then you get to just go recreate all the time. Gotta love some sidewalk chalk. Finally, it's getting hot out there. You know, get a pool. Even one of the inflatable ones. Just enough water you can lay around, lounge in. Get the Hawaiian shirt with it completely unbuttoned. The sunglasses, hair flowing in the wind. And guess what I'm doing when I get off work? 92 Rock.
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3: The storm.
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2: Here's the weatherology forecast on 92 Rock. Slight chance for storms tonight, otherwise mainly clear skies. Lows level off around 62. Winds out of the east around 5 miles per hour. Sunshine mixed with clouds at times. Tomorrow, daytime highs approaching 88. Lows level off around 59. Tomorrow night, partly cloudy skies. A mix of clouds and sunshine and dry Friday and Saturday with highs in the mid-80s. From the Weatherology Weather Center, I'm staff meteorologist Laura Lockwood.
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My name's Mason, and, well, I'll be here till about 7. Much music. Much great music, I might say. This one, going back to 97 for Days of the New. 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
2: Here's the weatherology forecast on 92 Rock. Slight chance for storms tonight, otherwise mainly clear skies. Lows of aloft around 62. Winds out of the east around 5 miles per hour. Sunshine mixed with clouds at times. Tomorrow, daytime highs approaching 88. Lows of aloft around 59. Tomorrow night, partly cloudy skies. A mix of clouds and sunshine and dry Friday and Saturday with highs in the mid-80s. From the Weatherology Weather Center, I'm staff meteorologist Laura Lockwood.
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It's an early airing. We have Fort Dodge Dodgers. It's a doubleheader. That pregame starts at 4:40. So at 3:30, we will have the Regional Rock Hour presented by Crave Tattoo, and we'll have a little preview of Summerfest. 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We'll go over all of it Friday, 3:30, Crave Tattoo's Regional Rock Hour. 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

0: on 92 Rock. There are benefits to being in a relationship, but also drawbacks. Not just having to deal with their parents. Someone on social media asked, what is a single person luxury that people in relationships completely miss out on? Some of the best responses: knowing that the piece of chocolate cake you left in the fridge will still be there whenever you want it. Sure. How about knowing things will be exactly where you left them, like kitchen scissors? Or never having to discuss plans with anyone. No discussion on dinner, what to watch, what to do, or where to go. Just do what you want all the time. Never having to compromise, like on decor, style, or colors. You know, you want that big Scarface poster in your living room? By God, you can. Setting the temperature, whatever you prefer. Freedom to fart. Lots of stuff people are talking about. I still think, though, that a good, healthy relationship way outweighs that single life. And coming up, the top five great things about relationships that single people miss out on. 92 Rock.
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0: 92 Rock Foo Fighters, Everlong. Now that those of us in relationships know what we're missing out on if we're single, time to switch things around. Today's list is the top five great things about relationships that single people miss out on. Number five, there's always someone to remind you that you got fat. Number four, constantly leaning over to pick up someone's clothes, socks, towels, shoes, dishes, and trash strengthens your core. Number three, save money on dining out because by the time you finally agree on a restaurant, it's too late to eat. Number two, if you hear a strange noise in the middle of the night, you always have someone in bed next to you to sleep through it. And finally, the number one great thing about relationships that single people miss out on, how else will you learn that leaving the toilet seat up is a crime against humanity? It's 92 Rock.
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0: 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Lone Tree Revival's there that night. 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And there may be a little surprise in store from our friends at Crave Tattoo for this weekend, in correspondence with Summerfest, just opening up the community. 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And then next weekend, out at the Fort Museum. 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Talk all about that. 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
5: Here's the weatherology forecast on 92 Rock. Slight chance for storms tonight, otherwise mainly clear skies. Lows of aloft around 62. Winds out of the east around 5 miles per hour. Sunshine mixed with clouds at times. Tomorrow, daytime highs approaching 88. Lows of aloft around 59. Tomorrow night, partly cloudy skies. A mix of clouds and sunshine and dry Friday and Saturday with highs in the mid-80s. From the Weatherology Weather Center, I'm staff meteorologist Laura Lockwood.
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0: And you left behind on 92 Rock, past, present, powerful. This morning I woke up to an interesting video on the internet. Robert F. Kennedy Jr., Secretary of Health and Human Services, he was just hanging out at Dr. Oz's house. On the patio, all of a sudden there's a couple black snakes mating. RFK Jr. just walks up, snatches them. Looks like they're biting him and everything. His wife, Cheryl Hines, you know, yelling at him, put the snakes down. Put the snakes down, Bob. Like, of course. Of course put the snakes down. They were biting him, but they were non-venomous. He's a tough guy. They can still cause an infection, though, even if they're non-venomous. But he's got an interesting relationship with nature. That RFK Jr., that I think can be said. And Cheryl Hines, quite the change there, being married to Larry David, to RFK Jr., a couple polarizing fellas. Of course, Larry David just the television program, and as we all know, television, much like politics, isn't real. 92 Rock.
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0: Rock. So I like Oreos. I like when they do the special edition Oreos, different flavors. They're cool to try. And they came out with like Post Malone Oreos that were pretty good. The Selena Gomez ones weren't bad. But now I'm a little upset because they're coming out with BTS Oreos. BTS, the K-pop band. I have a dislike for BTS, but these Oreos sound absolutely delicious. They're purple with brown sugar pancake flavored cream, inspired by a popular Korean street food called Hotok. I want to try some Hotok, and I want to try these Oreos, but I might want to like scrape the like designs off them first. They're making like 12 different kinds of packages. Just ridiculous. 92 Rock.
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0: 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Downtown Fort Dodge. We're going to try to catch up with Stadium Drive and some other bands. And yeah, just have a great time. Hear some great music. And then we've got some Dodger action happening. A doubleheader pregame for the Fort Dodge Dodgers at 4:40 on Friday. 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
5: When the storm clouds build in central Iowa, we'll keep you informed with the Severe Weather Advisor on 92 Rock. 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
6: Here's the weatherology forecast on 92 Rock. Slight chance for storms tonight, otherwise mainly clear skies. Lows level off around 62. Winds out of the east around 5 miles per hour. Sunshine mixed with clouds at times. Tomorrow, daytime highs approaching 88. Lows level off around 59. Tomorrow night, partly cloudy skies. A mix of clouds and sunshine and dry Friday and Saturday with highs in the mid-80s. From the Weatherology Weather Center, I'm staff meteorologist Laura Lockwood.
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92 Rock Ghost, Satanized. 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I'm leaving you with Godsmack, 92 Rock. I'll see myself out.